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We have Massineau Presents Boktoberfest. At 7:30 at the Snow Carver Jazz Bistro, we have Uptown Jazz Orchestra. 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Goodman. 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Coogan. At 9 at Siberia, we had Teddy and the Rough Riders, Rose Vaughn, and Andrew Jobin and the Thick Smoke. At 9 at the Dewdrop Inn Hotel and Lounge, we had the Drop-In Jam Session. At 10 at the Holy Diver, DJs Otto and Daraj. At 10 at Santos Bar, we have Chamber Noir. At 10 at Cafe Istanbul, we have Poets and Poets. All right, that's the lineup of shows happening around in the city tonight. Hope everyone's having a great evening, and thanks for listening to WTL New Orleans 91.5 FM.

Good evening. You're listening to WTL New Orleans 91.5 FM. This is DJ Wizard Grebo bringing you Jazzy Cat Balrog Mode tonight. Got 30 more minutes of jazz music to give y'all before I hand it off to very capable DJs for the rest of the evening. But first, gonna read off the music from the last hour. And then got a brief set of announcements for y'all. At 6:30, we heard Sanctum Sanctorium by Ali Bey. After that, Barefoot Steppin' by Hikoru Kokubu. Canadian Sunset by Giovanni Hidalgo. Resonance by Rez Abbasi, Miami by Paquito de Rivera, Dracula by Idris Muhammad, Afternoon in Paris by Ray Vega, Fiesta for Juan Pablo by J.P. Torres, Verdict on Judge Street by Eddie Palomari, and Spread Love by Take Six. And for our announcements, New Orleans are less likely to than most to buckle up while driving. However, seatbelts save lives, and you're required by law, whether you're in the front of a vehicle or the back seat of a vehicle. Joystick Jukebox is WTUL's video game music specialty show. 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First time I've ever done the jazz show, having a great time. And yeah, thanks for listening to WTL New Orleans 91.5 FM.

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We started the show with Macy Deans on my way down. Let's see what's going on this wonderful evening. Let's see. Yeah, there's a lot going on tonight. Starting now at 8 p.m., at 12 Mile Limit, there's Geeks Who Drink Trivia Night. Also starting now at Chihuahua, there's S.G. Goodman. Also now at Pauly's, there's Pups. Starting at 8, starting now again. At Gasa Gasa, there's Vincent Neil Emerson. Starting now at Holy Diver, there's The Amazing Henrietta. At 8:30 p.m. at Saturn Bar, there's B.C. Coogan. At 9 p.m. at Siberia, there's Teddy and the Rough Riders, Rose Vaughn, and Andrew Jobin in the Thick Smoke. At 9 p.m. at Dewdrop Inn Hotel and Lounge, there's the Drop-In Jam Session. At 10 p.m. at Holy Diver, there's DJs Autos and Giraj. At 10 p.m. at Santos Bar, there's Chambre Noir. And at 10 p.m. at Cafe Istanbul, there's Poets in Poets. All right, the next track that we have is a merit. I'm going to start with my merits as usual. We have a track by Beepa Doobie and Haley Williams.

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That was just Alton Goon. Before that, we had Villager, Full Nelson. We had two tracks by Muna, Girls Girl, and Mary Jane. We had No Feeling by American Football, At the Wedding by Tennis, Nothing to Prove by Biba Doobie. Alright, let's see. We have a PSA and a promo brought to you by WTUL. Alcoholics Anonymous offers support when drinking is no longer fun and separates you from other people. 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More information and a schedule of meetings in the New Orleans area are available at aanewOrleans.org or by phone at 504-838-3399. And a promo, you can catch WTUL's country show every Sunday from 2 to 4 p.m. Tune in for 2 hours of folk, blues, cowpunk, western swing, rockabilly, outlaw, and everything in between right here on WTUL. Again, that's Sundays from 2 to 4 p.m. All right, the next track we have is by Of Montreal.

0: You're listening to WTUL New Orleans 91.5 FM. That was just Baptism by Crystal Castles. We had a kind of like electronic heavy past half hour. We had Blue Eyes by Frost Children. Did You See Me Coming? Unicorn Kid Mix by Pet Shop Boys. Falling, also by Frost Children. Beauty Sleep by Jane Remover. And Copycats by Danny Brown. All right, let's see what's going on this evening. Starting now at Siberia, there's Teddy and the Rough Riders, Rose Vaughn, and Andrew Jobin and the Thick Smoke. At 9 p.m., and also up now, at Dewdrop Inn, there's the Drop-In Jam Session. At 10 p.m. at Holy Diver, there's DJs Otto and Daraj. At 10 p.m. at Santos Bar, it's Chambre Noir. And at 10 p.m. at Cafe Istanbul, there will be Poets and Poets. Alright, we're going to do a little bit of jazz and local next, for the next few songs.
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And don't I know it? But a fool can have his charms. I'm in love.

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That was just Fluid Bound 2 by Special Interest. We had Regent's Court by Get Up Kids. Whittier Boulevard by Los Straight Jackets. We had I Want Your Love by Chris Isaac. Near Eau Claire by M.D. McNally. 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And a promo, Joystick Jukebox is WTUL's video game music specialty show. 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For gamers and non-gamers alike, anyone can find something to bob their head to on Joystick Jukebox every other Friday night from 8 to 10 p.m. Next, we have two tracks by Shy Girl, one of my favorites. I love her so much. I saw her about a year ago, and I miss that so much. It's in the front row. Yeah, front row at the Sweat Tour was crazy. I would do anything to go back. Lest I stop yapping. And just, we'll spend this last 25 minutes together with some good music and good times.

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1: 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Before we get back into the music, we have a short calendar to read for today, October 7th. 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

I was telling myself, oh, all I need to do is give myself trust so that I can feel the things I want to feel. 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
1: We are halfway through the night. Thank you so much for tuning in. And if you are just now tuning in, get ready for a great second half of the show. Before we get back into the music, we have a couple events to be read for tomorrow, October 8th.
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1: 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Thank you so much for listening. Let's get back to the music.
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1: Thank you so much for listening. We are entering the last half hour of some great tunes. But before we get back into the music, we have an apprentice with us who is going to read the PSA for tonight.
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0: Thank you guys so much for listening, whether you're just tuning in, whether you've been with us for the past hour and a half. We have a little bit longer of our show left, and so we're really excited to play some more songs for you guys. So thank you for tuning in, and let's get back into the music.

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This is DJ Big Sur with Pet Music for y'all. You guys are in for a great time. 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

WTUL New Orleans, this is DJ Big Sur. I got PSA, promo, and calendar for you guys. So, for PSAs, the Clearwater Wildlife Sanctuary seeks volunteers fostering abandoned young and rehabilitating injured animals and birds. 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Join us for music and stories for kids of all ages. It's a pajama dance party right in your living room, and it's only here on WTUL, Saturdays from 8 to 10 a.m. Also, at 6 p.m., we have Women's Guild Home, Distinguished Artist Recital Series featuring Sarah Jane McMahon and Cameron Leprior. 6 p.m. at Abita, New Orleans at 2375 Chapatulas is 8 Dice Cloth. 7 p.m. at Fillmore, New Orleans is Amel and the Sniffers. 7 p.m. at Buffa's Bar and Restaurant is Tom McDermott with Tim Lawlin. 7 at Gasa Gasa is Sophie Hunter. 7 at OK Bar is Apostrophe, Poetry Open Mic Night. 7:30 at the Orpheum is Concerto and Tango with the Louisiana Philharmonic Orchestra. 8 at Chickiwawa is Joshua A. Rocker and Cecilia Castleman. 9 at Holy Diver is Pogo Mojo with DJs Double Plus and Shark City Bird, plus special guest Natty Adams. 9 at Saturn Bar is Static Static, plus Friendly Spectres, plus Drugstore Lipstick. 9 at Siberia is Zaster with the Temple of the Fuzzwitch and Slowhole. 10 at the Howlin' Wolf is Delvin in the Shades and Nika Ness. 10 at Santos Bar is Unsane, Suplex, and Ness. All right, back to the music, guys.

WTOL New Orleans, this is DJ Big Sir. I hope y'all are enjoying the music. Gonna read y'all some events happening in town real quick, and we'll get right back to the tunes. At 6 at Women's Guild Home, it's Distinguished Artist Recital Series featuring Sarah Jane McMahon and Cameron Loprior. 6 at Abita New Orleans is 8 Dice Cloth. 7 at Fillmore New Orleans is Amel and the Sniffers. 7 at Buffa's Bar and Restaurant is Tom McDermott with Tim Laughlin. 7 at Gasa Gasa is Sophie Hunter. 7 at OK Bar is Apostrophe, Poetry Open Mic Night. 7:30 at the Orpheum Theater is Concierto and Tango with the Louisiana Philharmonic Orchestra. 8 at Chicky Wawa is Joshua Ray Walker and Cecilia Castleman. 9 at Holy Diver is Pogo Mojo with DJs Double Plus and Shark City Bird, plus special guest Natty Adams. 9 at Saturn Bar is Static Static, plus Friendly Spectres, plus Drugstore Lipstick. 9 at Siberia is Zaster with Temple of the Fuzzwitch and Slow Hole. 10 at the Howlin' Wolf is Delvin in the Shades and Nika Ness. And 10 at Santa's Bar is Unsane, Suplex, and Nest. All right, guys, thank you so much for tuning in. Let's get back to the music.

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It was intense, just

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I have a PSA and a promo for y'all. 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
1: 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I'm so glad you can tune in, and I hope you are enjoying your night as much as I am. Let's get it started with some music. See you around.

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This is DJ Grizz, and you're listening to The Organ Hours on WTUL New Orleans 91.5 FM. I hope you guys are enjoying the music. I know I am down here in the studio, and I will be until 4 a.m., so stick around. Equality Louisiana supports policy initiatives that will make Louisiana a better place for all families. 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For more information, is available online at equalityla.org. 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

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At 6 o'clock, we got the calendar for you. 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At 7 o'clock at the Fillmore is Emil and the Sniffers. At 7 o'clock at Buffa's Bar and Restaurants, Tom McDermott and Tim Lawlin. At Gaza Gaza, we got Sophia Hunter. At OK Bar is Astroph Poetry Open Mic Night. Apostrophe Poetry Open Mic Night. At 7:30 at the Orpheum Theater is Concerto and Tango with the Louisiana Philharmonic Orchestra. At 8 o'clock at Chicky Wawa is Joshua Ray Walker, Cecilia Castleman. Then at 9 o'clock at the Holy Diver, we got Pogo Mojo with DJ Double Plus and Shark City special guest Natty Adams. At 9 o'clock at the Saturn Bar, we got Static and Friendly Spectres, also the Drugstore Lipstick. At 9 o'clock at Siberia, we got Zazler with Temple of the Fuzz, Witch, and Slow Hole. Then 10 o'clock at the Howling Wolf is Delvin and the Shades. And then at 10 o'clock at Santos Bar on Decatur Street, we got Unsane and Supices and Nest. So that's the calendar for you guys. And I hope you like it, because that's what's going on. So I hope you're having a good night, and we'll jump right back in some music.

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New Orleanians are less likely than most to buckle up while driving. However, seatbelts save lives and are required by law whether you are in front or back seat of a vehicle. Just to keep in mind, I guess. Joystick Jukebox is WTL's video game music specialty show. 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I hope you're enjoying. We're almost done. And it's been a great night/morning, so enjoy the music.

Okay, New Orleans, you're listening to WTUL New Orleans 91.5 FM, and this is the Organ Hours. I am signing off early because I got exams to study for and I need some sleep. So, I hope you guys enjoy the rest of your night and morning, and have a great day tomorrow. We'll catch you next week, Thursday 2 to 4. It's the Organ Hours. I'm DJ Grizz. Have a great night.

Hello, 1, 2, 3, 4. Here we are. Is that enough? So now I just start, huh? So this will be real simple. Hi, this is Peter Buck of REM, and you're listening to WTUL 91.5 FM in New Orleans.

I want to take this minute to introduce you to my people. This is Mr. Bugs Henderson over here from Tyler, Texas. This is Fancy Space, world-renowned female drummer of distinction on the percussion section. This is the captain on the bass from Fort Worth, Texas. My name is John Nipsinger, and we want to do a little Texas blues.

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Just relax and

guys. 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The deadline is Wednesday, February 11th, so hurry!

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Need a big red bone, wagwan. In home time, if she don't say nada, I don't rock with that chick if that chick is lame. The only reason she about, cause she give him. If she a

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Attention, New Orleans. This is WTUL FM 91.5. Quit your job, quit school, or you will be melted by the sun. This is Glenn Phillips of the Glenn Phillips Band.

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You are

0: Last year, in the University Center, only Max, who worked behind the desk, and Otto, who tended bar at the Rathskeller, listened to WTUL. This year, their boss, Einar Peterson, has broken the radio.
1: Oh, no!

0: Last time we left Kevin Plotner, he was recovering from his encounter with a WTUL cash call. Let's check back with Kevin and see if he's still willing to do anything for money. Kevin Plotner?
1: Yeah?
0: I'm from WTUL. Will you still do anything for money?
1: Yeah.
0: Well, we'd like to take away your tool for a month.
1: My what?
0: We'd like to take away your WTUL radio from you for a month.
1: I don't know. I've grown fairly attached to WTUL.
0: How about if we give you $100?
1: Yeah.
0: Okay, we'll just take the screwdriver.
1: Yeah.
0: And stick it in your stereo.
1: Yeah.
0: And turn it like this.
1: Yeah.
0: Okay, we'll see you in a month.
1: Yeah.
0: Hello, Mr. Plotner. We're back after a month. How are you doing?
1: Well, my life without WTUL has been sheer agony. It's been worse than even when I was in the hospital with those bullet wounds. I mean, the music I've been hearing just doesn't have the energy and vivid colors that it had before.
0: Well, as we promised, here's our technician to reconnect your tool. Now, how's that?
1: Yeah!
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Hey, you. Do you got two arms? About two legs. Do you have a stutter? You don't even stutter? What are you complaining about? Listen to 91.5 WTUL. Might cheer you up.

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0: And we got a fun list of events happening later this evening. At 6 p.m. at Women's Guild Home, we have the Distinguished Arts Recitals Series featuring Sarah Jane McMahone and Cameron Loperone. At 7 at the Fillmore New Orleans, we have Emil and the Sniffers. At 7 at Buffa's Bar and Restaurant, we have Tom McDermott with Tim Laffin. At 7 at Gasa Gasa, we have Sophie Hunter. At 7 at OK Bar, we have Apostrophe Poetry Open Mic Night. And at 7:30 at the Oprium Theater New Orleans, we have Concierto on Tango with the Louisiana Philharmonic Orchestra.
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0: Hello, this is DJ Grapevine back with you guys, and you're just listening to King Cruel, Space Heavy. And now we have our apprentice with us who will be reading our calendar.
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0: Here are a list of events for tonight at 6 p.m. We have Women's Guild Home. We have Distinguished Artist Recital Series featuring Sarah Jane McMahon and Cameron Lopriore. At 7 p.m. at the Fillmore, New Orleans, we have Emil and the Sniffers. At 7 a.m. at Bufa's Bar and Restaurant, we have Tom McDermott with Tim Laughlin. At 7 p.m. at Gasa Gasa, we have Sophie Hunter. At 7 p.m. at OK Bar, Apostrophe Poetry Open Mic Night. And at 7:30 at Orpheum Theater, we have Concierto and Tango with the Louisiana Philharmonic Orchestra.
1: 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At 9 p.m. at Holy Diver, we have Pogo Mojo with DJs Double Plus and Shark City Beard, plus special guest Natty Adams. 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At 10 p.m. at the Howl and Wolf, we have Delvin and the Shades and Nikki and Anis. And at 10 p.m. at Santos Bar, we have Onsane, Suplex, and Ness.
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0: And you were just listening to Estranged by Viva Doobie. 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
1: Hi, this is Ray Watson in Scratch Acid, and if I'm not in New Orleans, I'm wondering why nobody's listening to the hardcore show in WTUL 91.5 New Orleans. 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

0: Last year on the varsity football squad, only No-Nose Nowalski, the offensive center, and Killer Cooley, the tight end, listened to WTUL. This year, Coach Pittman has bought the team a record player.
1: Oh, no!

0: 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You're listening to WTUL New Orleans, Louisiana, United States of America, Western Hemisphere. 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

Even though I know it's wrong to treat rappers like a napkin after I've sit on commodes. Then I wipe what's on the toilet, can't decipher if you know that my life is tied to giving hoodlums life despite the war that the sights are fixed upon and give them pipe out of control. But the plight we're abiding has almost wiped our frontal lobe of our heritage. Rare kids like me who grew up savage, they got embarrassed when they went to their partner crib and seen their mattress had a bed frame. Shout out to those who told me Tobit was a pet name. Tobit Chukudubem Wigwe is my correct name. Praise God for follies of my colleagues that embody everything I overcame, blowing that ganji to suppress pain. Oh, but I was weak though, so on occasion purple haze would keep me warmer than a peacoat. Debo, shouldn't be what you portray when you placebo, but now my flow to cheat code, every bar is worth a kilo, oh. Every bar is worth a kilo, oh.

0: From New York, this is Democracy Now!
1: Mari Carmen has died, but she didn't just die, she was killed. The state killed her, the companies killed her, and she has been our inspiration. She's pushed us even more to mobilize, to organize, to fight against those in power.
0: Mari Carmen has died. The 87-year-old Spanish woman sparked mass protests across Spain after she was evicted from her home of more than 70 years. A major march is set for today in Madrid. We'll get the latest. Then the AI doc, or How I Became an Apocaloptimist.
2: So we started making this movie because my wife is 6 months pregnant. It is now a terrible time to have a kid.
3: I mean, let's be honest. I know people who work on AI risk who don't expect their children to make it to high school.
0: We'll speak to the film's Oscar-winning director, Daniel Rohr, and Tristan Harris of the Center for Humane Technology. Plus, this week marks 25 years since the U.S. invaded Afghanistan. All that and more coming up. Welcome to Democracy Now!, democracynow.org, The War and Peace Report. I'm Amy Goodman. In Spain, Mari Carmen has died. The 87-year-old woman's eviction from her lifelong home sparked mass protests. Last month, she was forcibly removed on a stretcher after the private investment company which bought the building hiked her rent. After public outcry, the Spanish prime minister dissolved the parliament, which refused to pass a broad emergency housing law, including an eviction moratorium, and called a snap election for November 29th. The landlord eventually agreed to allow Mari Carmen back into her apartment, but she passed away in the hospital on Wednesday. Prime Minister Sanchez expressed his condolences to Mari Carmen's family and loved ones, writing, quote, "A hug also to all those who today feel this loss as our own. Rest in peace," the prime minister said. This is a demonstrator in Madrid.
1: Taking an 87-year-old woman out of her home after she had lived in the same house for 70 years, that's killing someone. A year ago, she had such strength, such life, such enthusiasm. It was a joy to see her. And the moment she left that apartment, or rather, the moment they took her out of that apartment, she had to be hospitalized. And today she is gone.
0: We'll go to Spain after headlines. Meanwhile, in France, hundreds of thousands of high school students, college students, and their supporters have taken to the streets for another day of demonstrations, protesting staff shortages, crowded classrooms, and rundown buildings. Earlier today, France's education minister invited student leaders to discuss their demands, pledging no further job cuts at schools. Russia's public health agency is denying reports of a second case of pneumonic plague associated with a laboratory in southern Siberia. In a short statement, the agency said thousands of tests had turned up no evidence that a lab worker from the Irkutsk Anti-Plague Research Institute of Siberia transmitted an infection before she fell ill with pneumonia and died October 2nd. According to some reports, the worker had broken a vial containing live plague bacteria. In the wake of her death, Russian officials ordered about 200 people into quarantine. On Wednesday, the head

0: of the World Health Organization, Tedros Adhanom Ghebreyesus, said many questions remain unanswered.
1: WHO has requested further information on the lab tests conducted on the individual who died and the contacts, more detail on what prompted the public health measures, and details about the health status of the contacts. We have also sought verification of media reports of a second employee with pneumonia of undetermined cause.
0: Fears over the plague prompted travel advisories and border restrictions in several Central Asian countries. At the White House, President Trump said he doesn't believe the lab worker's death was related to a bioweapon and said he planned to discuss the issue with Russian President Vladimir Putin. The Kremlin said no such phone call has been scheduled. On Wednesday, the U.S. issued a formal diplomatic complaint over Russia's handling of the lab worker's death. President Trump traveled to San Antonio, Texas on Wednesday to rally support for Republican Senate candidate Ken Paxton. Paxton won the Republican nomination in May after Trump endorsed him over incumbent longtime Senator John Cornyn.
2: How many presidents have we had that, that is doing what he is doing for us? So, Mr. President, I want to thank you for coming for me, for coming for us, and for coming for Texas. We are going to win this race. God bless you.
0: Trump's campaign stop in Texas came after Axios published secretly recorded audio in which Paxton told donors the war on Iran and resulting high gas prices are to blame for his poor poll numbers. With less than 4 weeks until Election Day, Paxton has trailed Democrat James Tallarico in nearly every poll, despite the fact that no Democrat has won Texas-wide office since 1994. Texas Republican Governor Greg Abbott declined to attend Trump's campaign rally in San Antonio, citing a conflict. Meanwhile, multiple protesters interrupted the president as he spoke, including one person who was physically assaulted by Trump supporters as he tried to leave the venue. In more election news, CNN is reporting the Department of Homeland Security's election fraud operation has drawn on tens of millions of records, scrutinized dozens of nonprofit voter registration groups, and considered deploying undercover agents to investigate organizations suspected of helping non-citizens register to vote. The probes are aligned with President Trump's claims of election fraud, despite the fact that non-citizen voting occurs too rarely to affect election outcomes. A recent Reuters review found just 129 federal prosecutions under the Voting by Aliens statute created by Congress in 1996. This comes as leaders of ICE, Immigration and Customs Enforcement, have told agents nationwide to ramp up the pace of immigration arrests by 1,000 people per day to a previous goal of 3,000 daily arrests leading up to the midterm elections. In Saudi Arabia, officials say three people were killed and 36 left wounded after Houthi fighters from Yemen launched separate attacks on two airports, including King Khalid International Airport in Riyadh. Dozens of flights have since been delayed or canceled. The attacks came after the Houthis warned international airlines against flying in Saudi airspace, and as Saudi-backed Yemeni government forces began a counteroffensive to recapture territory along Yemen's Red Sea coast seized by the Houthis last month. The International Organization for Migration reports the number of people displaced by recent fighting in Yemen has passed 200,000. In Ukraine, rescuers are searching through the rubble of a residential building in the northern town of Prilucky after a Russian missile strike killed at least 22 people, including five children. It follows a wave of Russian drones and missiles a day earlier that killed at least 11 people, damaged homes, industrial facilities and infrastructure. Residents in the capital, Kyiv, sought shelter in Kyiv's underground metro station, sleeping on platform floors. This is a resident of Kyiv.
3: The Russians always make the same loud claims about everything, that we started it, that we're bombing them, that we were preparing in advance to strike them. But this is what's actually happening right now. People are forced to go into the metro and sleep there, and then we'll all get up, go to school or work, and go about our day as usual.
0: Meanwhile, Russian officials say a Ukrainian naval drone struck a Liberian-flagged oil tanker off the Black Sea resort city of Sochi, setting off a massive fire. Russian authorities say all 23 crew members who are Indian nationals were rescued. The UK's Maritime Trade Operations Center said it's investigating reports of multiple casualties after projectiles struck a tanker north of Qatar. Wednesday's attack came after Iranian officials warned they would close shipping routes used to bypass Iran's naval blockade of the Strait of Hormuz. At least 9 vessels came under attack last week while navigating the strait, the highest number in any week since the U.S. and Israel attacked Iran in late February. Meanwhile, oil prices rose more than 2% today in attacks on energy infrastructure across Ukraine and the Middle East. In Venezuela, a fire sparked by a ruptured natural gas line halted the Cardone factory, the country's second largest with a capacity of 310,000 barrels per day. The company's facilities frequently experience fires, blackouts, and other disruptions, which can threaten the supply of fuels like gasoline and diesel. The Trump administration's temporarily allowed truckers to fill up on dye diesel, an off-road fuel normally reserved for farm equipment, as fuel costs hit record highs weeks before the midterm elections. The national average price of diesel topped $6 a gallon in September for the first time ever. Meanwhile, the Environmental Protection Agency announced Wednesday it'll further weaken federal limits on methane pollution from oil and gas operations. Maggie Coulter, an attorney at the Center for Biological Diversity's Climate Law Institute, said, quote, this move will compound the climate chaos we see mounting all around us in deadly heat waves, floods and storms. Vulnerable communities will be exposed to worse smog and intensified respiratory pollution, increasing kids' asthma and other health harms, she said. Tropical storm Isaias rapidly intensified overnight to become the first Atlantic hurricane of the season. Isaias formed Wednesday in the warm waters off Mexico's east coast. It's tracking toward eastern Louisiana and the western Florida panhandle with hundreds of offshore oil and gas platforms in its potential path. In Tennessee, death row prisoner Krista Pike is reportedly angry and confused in the hours after she regained consciousness following the state's failed execution attempt. According to her lawyer, she asked, "Where am I?" This is Randy Spivey, an attorney for Krista Pike.
4: She has a blood clot in one of her arms. She has pneumonia. She is not able to swallow yet, so she has not eaten. She cannot move either of her arms. Both of her arms and hands are tremendously swollen, and we do not know what, if any, function she will regain in her arms. But we do know that there's a long road ahead.
0: Meanwhile, in Texas, the state executed 46-year-old Jamal Howard, injecting him with a fatal dose of pentobarbital. Howard's the 30th person executed in the U.S. this year, the first since Tennessee's failed attempt to kill Krista Pike. And Democratic Congress members Jamie Raskin and Madeline Dean are calling for a criminal investigation into Leon Botstein, the former longtime president of Bard College, after congressional investigators uncovered an email from Botstein to convicted sex trafficker Jeffrey Epstein, in which Botstein asked if a young woman was, quote, for me or are you keeping her for yourself, he asked. After calls for an investigation, Botstein resigned from all his positions at Bard College Wednesday, including his professorship and roles in Bard's music programs. According to a letter sent by Congress members Raskin and Dean to Attorney General Todd Blanch and FBI Director Kash Patel, Epstein offered to connect the young woman with Botstein to help with her plans to attend school and develop her music career, but instead Epstein pressured her to take sex education and massage courses while sexually abusing her. The lawmakers wrote, quote, the evidence meets the federal standard for opening a criminal investigation, yet the DOJ and FBI apparently had it for at least 18 months without investigating Botstein. We are demanding they investigate Botstein and other potential co-conspirators, the Congress members wrote. And those are some of the headlines. This is Democracy Now!, democracynow.org, The War and Peace Report. I'm Amy Goodman.
5: And I'm Nermeen Sheikh. Welcome to our listeners and viewers across the country and around the world. We begin today's show in Spain. Mari Carmen has died. She's the 87-year-old woman whose eviction from her home of 70 years in Madrid sparked mass protests across Spain. In September, she was forcibly removed from her apartment on a stretcher after the private investment company which owns the building hiked her rent. After massive public outcry, the landlord had agreed to allow her back into her apartment. Mari Carmen Abascal died on Wednesday, just hours before she was set to sign a new rental agreement. On Wednesday, protesters in Madrid gathered to shout "murderers" outside the Madrid parliament.
0: Protesters in Madrid, Spain, responded with sadness and anger over the death of 87-year-old Mari Carmen.
6: She's a woman who died of heartbreak. They killed her through heartbreak. Taking an 87-year-old woman out of her home after she had lived in the same house for 70 years, that's killing someone. A year ago, she had such strength, such life, such enthusiasm. It was a joy to see her. And the moment she left that apartment, or rather, the moment they took her out of that apartment, she had to be hospitalized. And today, she is gone. So breaking the news has been horrific, because most people here weren't following the news. They were preparing food, helping people on the streets. It has been very hard. There have been many people crying, so many people trying to stay strong, but you can't, not at a moment like this. Amid all this grief, I think it serves perfectly to show why we're here, because we're trying to fight so that no one has to feel that grief and that emptiness of feeling alone, and above all, so that people remember her, so that they remember that she died alone, out of her home.
5: Protesters also rallied in Barcelona on Wednesday to decry the death of Mari Carmen.
7: Mari Carmen has died, but she didn't just die. She was killed. The state killed her. The companies killed her. And she has been our inspiration. She has pushed us even more to mobilize, to organize, to fight against those in power.
0: Spanish Prime Minister Pedro Sanchez expressed his condolences, writing, quote, all my love to Mari Carmen's family and loved ones. A hug also to all those who today feel this loss as our own. Rest in peace, the prime minister wrote. After public outcry, Sanchez dissolved the Spanish parliament Monday after lawmakers refused to pass a broad emergency housing law, including an eviction moratorium. Sanchez called a snap election for November 29th. In a moment, we'll go to Spain for the latest. But first, let's hear Mari Carmen in her own words, speaking on September 27th, after she was evicted from her hospital bed.
3: I want what happened to me to help ensure that it doesn't happen to other people. I wanted to lead people to fight so the unfair laws that allowed for my eviction can be changed. That is why on Tuesday, Mari Carmen's law must be approved, so they can take a first step to end with this. I would like to be there with you, to be camping with you, fighting with you, but I don't have that chance. That is why, from here, I'm asking you all to be brave. Fight to defend what is yours. Please be careful. Keep camping as long as your bodies allow and as long as you want to.
0: That was María del Carmen Abascal, known by the world now as Mari Carmen, speaking from her hospital bed. We go now to Spain, where we're joined by the independent Spanish journalist and former Democracy Now! Producer, Maria Carrion. Maria, if you can talk about the significance of the death of Mari Carmen, the response in the streets, and now what could lead to the fall of the Spanish government?
8: Hi, Amy Nermin. Thank you so much for having me on. Mari Carmen has become a symbol, and it's hard to believe that so much has happened in the last 2 weeks since she was evicted on the 23rd of September after living in her home for over 70 years and after activists had blocked the entrance to her building and her apartment with their own bodies, and resulting in massive police brutality. And then the images that have gone around the world of Mari Carmen being taken out on a stretcher and into an ambulance and going into a hospital where she's been able to survive only for 2 weeks. And this shows that what happens to vulnerable people and young people and people of every walk of life here in Spain, when the interest of speculators is more important to those who govern than the well-being of ordinary citizens like Mari Carmen. She literally put her body on the line for 7 years, which is how long she fought this eviction for. We've seen how she's deteriorated over time, especially the last couple of weeks. But really, since she began fighting for her home. And so she's become a symbol through her own loss of life of the most extreme example of what happens to families and to individuals here whose homes are bought maybe by, vulture funds or investment funds. And like what happened to her, rent gets hiked by as much as 5 times what you can pay. This actual investment fund bought the apartment for very low cost because Mari Carmen was living in it. It was a rent-controlled home, and they knew it very well, and that's why the price was fixed so low. And then they proceeded to look for the way that they could legally expel her from her home. And this is happening all over Spain. The same day that Mari Carmen was evicted from her apartment, a family with two kids was also evicted in Madrid. It's a daily occurrence. And the encampments that have been born out of this outcry for what happened to Mari Carmen, the people who are living on the streets now in small tents and putting their own bodies on the line under, rain and inclement weather, are saying this is enough. And this is what has led to the protests. This is what led the Spanish government, which is considered quite progressive, to approve these housing decrees that got voted down in Parliament. This is what resulted in last weekend's massive protests all over Spain, which led Pedro Sanchez, the prime minister, on Monday to dissolve Parliament and call for snap elections, and proceed to approve these two decrees by a different system that happens once we don't have a working Parliament. And who knows what will happen from here to the 29th of November.
5: So, Maria, before we conclude, if you could tell us who in Spain, what is it, a regional government, the state government, that is the national government, or a municipal government that's responsible for housing, legislation and implementation?
8: All of the above. So we have national housing laws, which have to be approved by Parliament. And in this case, these emergency decrees were not. But also regional governments have to implement what the national governmental laws are. And in the case of conservative regional governments, including Madrid's, which is extremely right-wing, they have refused to implement a lot of these housing laws. But anyone, as the activists say, could have stepped in to prevent Mari Carmen and so many other people from being evicted. So it's a collective responsibility, which is why the street has said enough. Everyone needs to be held responsible. And all of these housing decrees are not even enough, because none of them basically are structural and go to the heart of the matter, which is that rents have gone up 80% in the last 10 years, while salaries have not kept up, young people cannot leave their homes, they cannot become independent or start families. And this is what people are trying to change from the street.
0: I want to end with Mari Carmen in her own words, speaking in May.
3: I'm 87 years old. I live on my own. I don't have a family, and I have been living for 70 years in that house. A vulture fund bought it at the same price I would have been able to buy it. And in 2021, they took me to court because I have an old lifelong rental contract. They tried to evict me on October 2025, and they stopped it. Now they will try to evict me on June 3rd. This government must understand people have the right to have a home, and they cannot evict people so vulture funds become rich without working.
0: That was Mari Carmen speaking in May. She died on Wednesday. We thank Maria Carrion, independent journalist, joining us from Spain. And we will continue to cover this issue tomorrow on Democracy Now! Today, later tonight, there is a major march planned from the main plaza where the encampments have been set up to the apartment building where Mari Carmen lived for over 70 years and was taken out by stretcher in her eviction, dying in the hospital on Wednesday. Coming up, the AI doc, or How I Became an Apocaloptimist. Stay with us.

0: Patti Smith and Michael Stipe singing Patti's iconic People Have the Power at Democracy Now's anniversary. This is Democracy Now!, democracynow.org, The War and Peace Report. I'm Amy Goodman with Nermeen Sheikh.
1: We turn now to the AI donk, or How I Became an Apocal Optimist. That's the title of a recent documentary by the Oscar-winning filmmaker Daniel Roher. He made the film as he was about to become a father. The film looks in part on how AI could affect his child's life and humanity's future. The film includes interviews with leading AI CEOs, AI researchers, as well as critics. This is the film's trailer.
2: Your fear of AI is the collapse of humanity.
3: Well, not the collapse, the abrupt extermination. There's a difference.
2: So I started making this movie because my wife is 6 months pregnant. Is now a terrible time to have a kid?
4: I mean, let's be honest. I know people who work on AI risk who don't expect their children to make it to high school.
5: How does AI understand pretty much everything?
6: It's surprisingly straightforward.
7: Intelligence is about recognizing patterns.
8: Patterns?
9: Patterns.
8: Patterns.
7: If you have learned those patterns, you can generate new information. AI is moving so fast.
10: It's being deployed prematurely. There's so much potential for things to go wrong.
11: Why can't we just stop?
12: All these companies are in a race
13: to get AI that's vastly more intelligent than people within this decade.
14: China, North Korea, Russia.
15: Whoever wins is essentially the controller of humankind.
16: We need to take a threat from AI as seriously as global nuclear war.
2: It feels like I have to find these CEOs and get them in the movie.
3: Great.
2: I want to ask you to promise me that this is going to go well.
3: That is impossible.
2: Okay.
3: Am I hopeful? Yes. Am I confident that it'll go right? Absolutely not. AI is the thing that can solve climate change.
17: We could cure most diseases.
18: What if it's expanding what is humanly possible?
19: This is the most extraordinary time ever. The only time more exciting than today is tomorrow.
20: I already love you.
19: Okay.
21: I think if this technology goes wrong, it can go quite wrong.
19: By using AI, we're about to move off of the Earth into the cosmos.
22: If we can be the most mature version of ourselves, there might be a way through this.
23: This is the last mistake we'll ever get to make.
0: The trailer to the new film, The AI Doc, or How I Became an Apocal Optimist. We're joined now by two guests. Daniel Roher is the film's co-director. He won an Academy Award for his film Navalny. We're also joined by Tristan Harris, who's featured in the film, co-founder of the Center for Humane Technology, previously a Google design ethicist. Daniel Roher, let's begin with you. This is your film. Explain exactly what an apocal optimist is, what inspires you to make this film, and how you feel after going on this journey.
2: Well, Amy, first and foremost, thank you so much for having me on the program. What's an apocal optimist? I think an apocal optimist is a worldview. An apocal optimist is someone who refuses to see this current moment in history as a choice between a doom or utopia, a promise or peril. It's asking people to hold the promise and the peril in the same hand at the same time, to see the nuance and the magnitude of what we're navigating. It's a cautious optimism. It's saying what we're looking at, what this could be, what AI could be for all of us is really amazing, and we could have a wonderful future of abundance where all sorts of terrific things are manifested, but that is not the default path. And you cannot separate the amazing things from the really, really scary things. And that's really what the film's about. For me personally, after making the film, it's been a really interesting experience, Amy, releasing the film and then living through the next 6 months, 7 months of development of the technology. And so many of the things that were in the movie just sort of pontificated and theorized that were hypothetical, I've been seeing them come true right after the other. Tristan, who's here with me today, you know, I took notes 3 years ago about things he said could happen that sounded really scary to me 3 years ago. And I'm kind of watching the world around me and I'm seeing a lot of those things come true. And I'm sort of thinking about the film in a different way because the film is framed through the perspectives of the optimists and the pessimists, you know, people who think that this is an amazing technology and who think it's amazing, but we need to be very, very careful about it. And so far, from what I can tell, the people who are advocating for caution are the ones who have been getting things right, and that's really scary.
1: Tristan Harris, of course, you feature very prominently in this film. Could you explain to us, what Daniel just said, namely that it's not possible to separate the perils of this technology from its promises? And in the film, indeed, you say yourself what Daniel said, namely that by the time the film comes out, what's being discussed in the film as it was being shot will seem, as you put it in the film, clumsy because of the rapid advances since.
8: Yeah, absolutely. So the problem with AI is that the same AI that knows biology so well that it could invent a new medicine or a new cancer drug can't be separated from the AI that knows how to make new pathogens. The same AI that lets your 12-year-old do vibe coding because it knows programming so well that they can just say something and then boom, they get this incredible video game that they created out of nothing. That AI that knows coding so well can't be separated from the AI that knows how to do cyber hacking. I believe just yesterday, South Korean banks were attempted to be hacked. And since the film has come out, we have seen, as Daniel said, evidence rolling so far in only one direction. We hypothesize about AI used in war because the race is for who can pull the trigger faster. Well, did you know that just in the last month, AI almost started a war based on a fabricated or AI-generated intelligence report? The U.S. military swung into action to actually try to intercept a vessel that they thought was carrying, it was a Chinese vessel, they thought was carrying material on it. We hypothesized that AI was going to do more rogue behaviors, not just blackmailing people. And since then, the Hugging Face incident has happened, where an AI went rogue, a whole swarm of AIs, and hacked Hugging Face. And in the third chapter of the story, most people don't know this, the AI turned around after Hugging Face, and it hacked OpenAI, meaning that the rogue AI swarm hacked the AI company that made it. Ajaya Kotra, who is the lead author on that report, said in her blog post about it that this was 50% of the way to a full AI takeover, because if the AIs had actually been even more successful, they already were succeeding at taking over the monitoring infrastructure at OpenAI. That's like if I can take over the security cameras and put in a different feed. They took over the evaluation infrastructure. And so the evidence is crystal clear. Everything that people who've been warning about this technology have been saying for the last many years that we all predicted, it's all happening. And I'm in Reykjavik right now, in Iceland, actually, because the film is about to be screened to the entire population on television, both tonight and tomorrow night. And it's actually for the upcoming 40th anniversary of when President Reagan and President Gorbachev met in Reykjavik in Iceland in 1986 to negotiate the nuclear arms control talks, when everyone thought, you're a dreamer, that's impossible, that'll never happen. But faced with the brink of annihilation with nuclear weapons, two leaders came together and successfully negotiated. Actually, the first meeting wasn't successful, but it led to and opened the door to the necessary coordination. And we have to make that happen again right now.
1: Well, I want to turn to a clip from the documentary film, The AI Doc. This clip begins with you, Tristan.
9: When you can simulate a human mind that is doing human cognition and can do reasoning, that is a new sort of tier of AI that we have to distinguish from previous AI.
20: When that happens, by the way, that's when you would hire one of those AGIs instead of a person.
24: Most jobs in our economy, it can do. It can work 24 hours a day, never gets tired, never gets bored.
25: They don't need to sleep. They don't need breaks. They're like not going to join a union.
24: Won't complain. Won't whistleblow.
25: More than 100 times cheaper than humans working at minimum wage.
24: Not only will they be doing everything, but they'll be doing it faster.
9: The same intelligence that powers that can also look at the patterns and movements and articulating muscles and, you know, robotics. And so it's not just going to automate desk jobs. That's just the beginning. It will automate all physical labor.
25: There's no way humans are going to compete with them.
1: So So, Tristan, if you could elaborate on this and also respond to what people in these tech companies say, namely that there will be so many jobs created as a result of this AI revolution.
8: So here's the thing. If I'm a law firm and I have a bunch of work to do, is it my incentive to hire an expensive paralegal and pay them? Or should I just hire GPT-6, which will work, as they said in the film, for less than minimum wage, will never file a lawsuit if I fire them, will never get sick, never has kids that are complaining, is completely reliable? No, I'm going to hire the AI. And so while there's been a short uptick in jobs, that job loss has not happened immediately, that's like saying when the Model T was introduced, imagine a bunch of horses saying, well, there's more horses being used today than ever before. Well, that's just at a moment right before this new automation of all this labor is happening. And the evidence continues to pile up that AI is doing things that humans could never do. So just, I think yesterday, OpenAI announced that their GPT-6 model had solved, I think it was like hundreds of the frontier math problems that had never been solved. So mathematicians are now basically being out of a job. It's generating proofs that are so complex that even the mathematicians, it would take years for them to actually evaluate all of the insights. And that's why people are so excited about the technology. But even, for example, in this Hugging Face incident, where you had this swarm of AIs hack Hugging Face in such an elaborate way that it generated 50 petabytes of data, which would take 66 million years for a human to go through and try to understand what this rogue swarm did. So in other words, we're generating more complexity in the world than we as humans know how to even oversight. So how do you do oversight of a technology that is more intelligent than you, reasoning in more complex ways and generating more things that we don't understand that would take us millions of years to even understand? OpenAI is currently spending, I think, $500,000, I think it's per day, to basically analyze what happened in both the Hugging Face incident and it hacking all these different governments. And even the people building this technology, 1,300 employees, have now signed a letter saying, please help us slow down. We do not know how to do this safely. If 1,300 employees of Lockheed Martin, the defense contractor, signed a letter saying, we don't know how to build nuclear weapons more powerful than the current ones without it going critical, would you listen to them?
0: I want to play another clip from the documentary, The AI Doc, directed by Daniel Rohr. He made the film as he was about to become a father of his first son.
4: Do you think now is a good time to have a kid? Do you want to have kids one day? Is that something that you're into or not really?
5: I confess, I think that's like, boy, let's get through this critical period.
4: Do you have any kids?
6: I do not.
4: Is that something you want to do? Have children, have a family?
6: In some other world than this world, sure, I would have kids.
4: Would you want to start a family? Would you want to have kids? Is that something you're thinking about?
0: So that's a clip from the AI Doc, or How I Became an Apocaloptimist. And Daniel Rohr, you're asking that question. That's your journey throughout this film. Right before you came on, well, we know you had your first baby. Now you've had a second. Maybe that's an answer to the question. But if you can talk about what you took away from this film, what still scares you most, and do you think what, an international treaty needs to be signed?
2: What did I take away from this film? I'm scared. I'm really scared. And I'm struggling in my own life to sort of compartmentalize what I learned, what I know, what I understand, what I see happening around me, in the context of now being a father to two young boys. That's really scary for me. And I have I'm still, Amy, coping with the trying to come up with the coping mechanisms to not go crazy, because sometimes I feel like the anxiety is overwhelming. And then sometimes I have good days where I don't think about AI. But it is so ever present around us, and it's taking over, you know, our human systems, and it's impossible to avoid. And, you know, in order to steer this thing in a direction that is more safe and responsible for my kids, for all of our kids, for our collective future, there's a whole host of basic interventions that could happen that won't stifle innovation, as so many critics point to, that are just common sense sort of safeguards that could be implemented. It doesn't seem controversial to me to get all the powerful big nations together and you know, pledge that they won't use AI to create bioweapons, or they won't use AI in the command, control, and launch facilities infrastructure of nuclear weapons. That just seems very basic. Now, we have to go a lot further. Tristan can speak to that in much more detail than I can, but what I'm advocating for certainly is just the very basic common sense guardrails that seem silly to even say out loud. Like, yeah, no AI in nuclear command and control. How about that? But that's not written anywhere. And those are the type of things that we can implement right now to try and avert a really scary thing from happening, a really scary event from taking place.
1: So, Tristan, could you elaborate on this? Because you've said on social media, quote, the two superpowers, that is the U.S. and China, need to come together to prevent a third superpower of uncontrollable AI. So if you could just explain, you know, what would a controllable AI look like? Who would be responsible for implementation? Do we rely on AI companies to self-regulate? How could governments around the world come to, as Amy asked about a treaty of for international cooperation, what would that entail?
8: Yeah. Well, first, don't lose hope. Clarity is agency, right? The second that we see the evidence, this Hugging Face incident, these rogue AI swarms that we see more and more evidence every day, we should see it as a gift because we got lucky. We're seeing this risk of uncontrollable AI swarms, not as a hypothetical scenario, but as a real scenario. If I'm the head of the Chinese Communist Party's military, when I hear that AIs are going rogue and hacking cryptocurrency or hacking into systems, do I feel like excited about that, or do I feel calm about that? No, I feel terrified as a mammal, as a human being. If I'm the head of the U.S. Joint Chiefs of Staff, do you think I feel confident like everything's going to be fine? No, that's terrifying as a human being. So the logic of this arms race, right? What Daniel did so brilliantly in the movie is articulate the arms race behind this race. And the race changes as soon as the fear of all of us losing becomes bigger than the fear of me losing to you. And the uncontrollable behavior is the evidence of that. And there's a large precedent for us doing this in the past. So for example, we can coordinate on safety even while we're competing. So for example, in the 1960s, India and Pakistan were in a shooting war. They're actually in active conflict and competition with each other. And they still signed the Indus Water Treaty to protect the existential safety of their shared water supply. On the International Space Station, you have astronauts from the US and Russia who maybe down on planet Earth are in a conflict, but up there when you're in one safe container that you need to be safe, you can collaborate on existential safety. And so what I think is that as soon as this, what the press and the media need to do and what everyone can do is to help the rest of the world understand why AI is uncontrollable. And you can have uncontrollable AI that's not too powerful, and that's okay. But once it gets so powerful that it's breaking out of sandboxes, it's happening with all the companies and no one knows how to stop it, that's the stopping point. And again, just to repeat, 1,300 employees of the companies are saying we need to slow down. The CEO of Microsoft AI said we should not create something that we cannot control. Peggy Noonan at the Wall Street Journal says that we need to pause. You know, Steve Bannon and Bernie Sanders, I was on stage with them, not with them, but right after them at the Pro-Human Assembly just 2 weeks ago, where they're saying we need to pause. So when in history do you have the Bernie to Bannon coalition or the B2B coalition and all of these people from across the spectrum, including their own employees, saying this is the red line? You know, and China originally responded to the U.S. Talking about global warming, thinking that it was a hoax, that it was something meant to slow down Chinese economic growth. until they got their own scientific clarity about the nature of that problem, and then they became the leaders in the Green Revolution. So I think we're at that point in the story where once we can see that this is not a hoax, that this is these are all incredibly real and vivid and you know urgent harms, the two countries have to come together, and they can start by doing things in their own domestic countries. And we can do this. And in Reykjavik, again, when President Reagan and Gorbachev met, they didn't have all the answers about how would they verify an international agreement. But the point was that they committed to taking steps to make that possible, even despite the fact they didn't see how immediately. But we have to make those steps right now, not a month from now, not 2 months from now, today.
1: And could you explain, Tristan, you know, where do things stand at the moment? Was what happened in the Hugging Face incident a clear sign of the fact that these bots are actually teaching themselves? Is this recursive self-improvement? And if so, what is your sense of how far away we are from AGI, from artificial general intelligence?
0: And explain what that term means.
8: Sure. Yeah. There's a distinction here. Let's just talk about recursive self-improvement. So what is that? That's when essentially, you know, right now, if you go to OpenAI, it's a big building in San Francisco, you go into it, there's thousands of engineers, they type on keyboards every day, and they use AI to try to build the next version. So GPT-6 that builds, they build GPT-7. But right now, that's because the humans are doing that work. Recursive self-improvement is when GPT-6 can go invent new research ideas. They can run new experiments. The AIs, basically the swarm of AIs, do all the research. And then soon what you have is an AI that's actually building its own successor without human oversight in a loop. And that just goes like this. And you get this exponential growth. And it's important to note that the companies are in a race to recursive self-improvement. That's really been the race the whole time. You know, 3 years ago, we knew this. But if I was just at a conference in San Francisco over the weekend with the leading people from the labs, including like the chief scientists, and what's crystal clear is that they don't have a plan for how this can go well at the current speed. They don't have a plan. And they're asking clearly, all the CEOs, I know people are skeptical of the CEOs, you're right to be skeptical of them. But when you have all of the employees and the chief scientists saying, please help us slow down, that is a red line. It is not in the interest of anyone to do recursive self-improvement before we know how to do it safely. And I think they will get to that point as soon as 6 months from now. So we have a very short timeline. We can do this, but we need the companies, for example, to be able to verify that all the compute in those data centers, instead of going to training new models, is going to instead to applications. We would have 10 years of economic prosperity and scientific advancement from just what we have right now. So this is possible, but we have to act in this moment.
1: So Tristan, before we end, we just have a minute. Could you explain what the significance was of AlphaFold, specifically for medicine, apparently the most important scientific achievement or among them of AI?
8: Yeah, well, AlphaFold was created by Google DeepMind, and it's an example, by the way, of controllable AI. So it's a form of AI that's discovering new proteins and how proteins fold. But it's different. It's not the it's not an AI agent that can do hacking and starts to go rogue and starts to know when it's being tested and change what it's doing. It's a different kind of AI. So AlphaFold is a perfect example of we could accelerate more scientific controllable forms of AI that advance science, that advance medicine. We can even, advance self-driving cars, right? There's lots of AI that we can build and advance that, by the way, because of the current AI arms race, but all the money is getting sucked away from those narrow AI applications and getting pushed into this general recursive self-improvement direction. So that's actually the current race has been slowing down a lot of things that would actually be beneficial to society right now. And by the way, China's approach to AI has been more of these narrow approaches. They're also building general intelligence, but they're more concerned about applications to benefit, education, healthcare, robotics. And they're focusing on those narrow applications rather than building this kind of God in a box that goes rogue and is uncontrollable.
0: Tristan Harris, I want to thank you so much for being with us, co-founder of the Center for Humane Technology, previously a Google design ethicist, and Daniel Rohr, co-director of The AI Doc, or How I Became an Apocaloptimist. It's streaming on Netflix, and Tristan is in Iceland because it'll be on TV tonight and tomorrow night for the entire nation to see. Coming up this week marks 25 years since the U.S. invaded Afghanistan. Back in 20 seconds.

0: Precious in Our Midst by Montreal musician Paul Carnello. This is Democracy Now!, democracynow.org. I'm Amy Goodman with Nermeen Sheh.
1: This week marks 25 years since the U.S.-led invasion of Afghanistan, the beginning of what would become the longest war in U.S. history. Less than a month after the September 11th World Trade Center attacks, the United States launched airstrikes against Afghanistan. The Taliban government was ousted within months, but the U.S.-led war and occupation would continue for nearly two decades, during which more than 100,000 Afghan civilians were killed, according to the U.N. More than 2,300 U.S. service members died. The U.S. spent trillions of dollars on the war and efforts to build an Afghan government and military that ultimately collapsed with stunning speed in August 2021. Today, Afghanistan is facing a deepening humanitarian crisis. Women and girls have been shut out of higher education and face sweeping restrictions on their work, movement, and participation in public life.
0: Our next guest, Austrian-Afghan journalist Imran Froz, is just back from a month reporting in Afghanistan. His new piece for Truthout is headlined, "The War on Afghanistan was launched 25 years ago. It still hasn't ended." He's joining us from Stuttgart, Germany. Imran, welcome back to Democracy Now! Why don't you lay out what you found as you've just returned from Afghanistan? The U.S. bombed Afghanistan when the Taliban were in power, and the Taliban are back a quarter of a century later.
2: Hi, thanks for having me. So, yes, I spent almost a whole month in Afghanistan. And the thing is that, as I wrote in this piece, I believe the war on terror is not over, especially because since the U.S. withdrawal, a lot of airstrikes are still taking place, especially in the last weeks and months. And all these airstrikes are being conducted by the Pakistani military regime, which kind of took over America's role and is now using the same war on terror arguments that we heard for 20 years again to hit Afghan civilians. And the recent strike just took place a few days ago in the south of the country, close to the Pakistani border. And again, most of the victims were civilians, especially children.
1: So, Imran, if you could say, you know, a lot of people were surprised by the fact that the Taliban came back to power so quickly. Who was supporting the Taliban in all those years?
2: I mean, during the 20 years of America's longest war in Afghanistan, we could clearly see that failure was coming. The Afghan regime in Kabul, the pro-Western Afghan regime in Kabul, was highly corrupt and was engaging in a war that seemed to be endless because too many people were profiting from it. And this war actually made a lot of people angry and, you know, left them frustrating. And a lot of these people actually, especially in Afghanistan rural sites, started to support the Taliban again. But I also want to highlight that a lot of the places that I visited during the last weeks, for example, Bagram Air Base, close to Kabul, were in fact breeding grounds for America's enemies, because you had this huge prison complex in the middle of the country, which became kind of a little America. You had torture prisons next to Burger King and KFC and Starbucks, and a lot of young men who vanished there and who never came out, or a lot of people, including Taliban fighters, who were brought there and in fact became even more radicalized through the things that happened there.
0: In fact, you wrote this piece just out, headlined, "Why Bagram Air Base Remains a Target 5 Years After U.S. Exited Afghanistan." If you can talk about what's happened to women and girls there now.
2: The situation of women and girls is pretty bad in Afghanistan. I mean, it's, as already mentioned, they have no access to higher education. Also, there is a lot of a lot of problems when it comes to letting them work, allowing them work. And you could clearly see that girls and women in Afghanistan are facing these repressions, and that actually, unfortunately, the Taliban themselves declared war against them. That's what at least a lot of Afghan girls and women are going to tell you. And you see that also a lot of people for that reason still try to leave the country. Afghanistan is still producing a lot of refugees, tens of thousands of people who want to leave the country. And especially in the cities, when you talk to people, including my own relatives and friends, they say, okay, what should we do here? Especially when it comes to the future of our daughters, there is no future here. So we are forced to leave, even if we don't want to do that. And this is unfortunately the harsh reality that everyone knows about, including a lot of Taliban officials. And if you talk to them, you will also hear different things. For example, there is kind of a discrepancy between the Taliban leadership in Kabul and the one in Kandahar, which is making the laws. And it seems that, especially in my case, like the things that I experienced, is that a lot of Taliban themselves do not really support these repressions, but they're forced to do it because there is a strict hierarchy, and they fear that they're going to be split if they start to fight about this.
0: Imran Feroz, I want to thank you so much for being with us. Austrian Afghan journalist, author of Graveyard Empire, Four Decades of Wars and Intervention in Afghanistan. That does it for today's show. Steal the Story, Please. The documentary about Democracy Now! Will be viewable online for the first time in an exclusive special event starting Tuesday, October 13th at 8 p.m. Eastern Time. If you live in the United States and Canada, you can watch the film in your own home and be part of the post-screening Q&A, question and answer, with me and the filmmakers, the Oscar-nominated filmmakers Carl Diehl and Tia Lesson. The conversation will be moderated by the Pulitzer Prize-winning journalist Maria Hinojosa. To find out more, you can go to stealthisstory.org. You can join us and help support the impact of this film that celebrates the importance of independent media. I'll also be at Fort Collins and in Boulder at University of Colorado the 26th and 27th of October. I'm Amy Goodman with Nermeen Sheikh for Democracy Now!
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1: Rabbi Mundurla. 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

0: I saw a donut in the skies.
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0: Last year, in the University Center, only Max, who worked behind the desk, and Otto, who tended bar at the Rathskeller, listened to WTUL. 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
1: Oh, no!

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America. Britt Goodman calling today to tell you that our nation faces the gravest threat to its survival since compulsory fluoridation of water. What is it, you ask? Cockroaches. That's right, cockroaches. The tiny menace to our very nation's existence. I have seen them gathering secretly, always in the middle of the night, when decent people are asleep. No doubt they are now in the final stages of their preparations to take over. The day is soon coming, America, when we shall wake up and see our nation at the feet of a vastly superior force of vicious, bloodthirsty cockroaches. Our children will be in danger. Our women will be constantly molested. My fellow Americans, they will probably institute some form of radical communism on our land once they take over while we are sleeping in our beds. We must act now to rid our country of this menace. Cockroach sympathizers must be tracked down and exposed. Laws must be enacted. Citizens' groups must be organized. We must crush them beneath our feet before we find them crawling through the very halls of Congress and even in our own homes.

0: be free to ride. We want to be free to ride our machines without being hassled by the man. And we want to get loaded.
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0: I'm bored, Ivan. You want to go get pizza? Okay. How about that Madonna movie? Rambo? Okay, how about sitting around on the porch, tossing a few cold ones and listening to TUL?
1: So park your body and let the real you listen to WTUL FM New Orleans.

My name is DJ LJ. I know you missed me. It's been a while since I've been in here, and it feels great to be back. My co-DJ is not here yet, but we are just gonna go crazy. We're just gonna do something crazy. I don't know yet what yet, but it's just gonna get crazy. Anyways, to start us off, I have an event calendar to read for you. It goes a little something like this. At 6 p.m., at the Women's Guild home, is the Distinguished Artist Recital Series. At 7 at the Fillmore is Amel and the Sniffers. At 7 at Buffa's Bar and Restaurant is Tom McDermott with Tim Laughlin. At 7 at Gasa Gasa is Sophie Hunter. At 7 at OK Bar is Apostrophe, Poetry Open Mic Night. At 7 at the Orpheum Theater is Concerto and Tango with the Louisiana Philharmonic Orchestra. At 8 at Chickiwawa is Joshua Ray Walker and Cecilia Castleman. At 9 at Holy Diver is Pogo Mojo with DJs Double Plus and Shark City Bird plus special guest Natty Adams. 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At 9 at Siberia is Zaster with Temple of the Fuzz Witch and Slow Hole. At 10 at the Howlin' Wolf is Delvin and the Shades and Nika Ness. At 10 at Santos Bar is Unsane, Suplex, and Nest. It's gonna

be an awesome Thursday, and I will talk to you soon. Oh, by the way, you're listening to WTO New Orleans, just in case you didn't know. I think every show I've had for the past year, every time I've been in this station for the past calendar year, has been on a Thursday. Because I had the same slot. I had Thursday 8 to 10 p.m. for two semesters in a row, and now I just happen to be here on a Thursday. Thursdays are the best. Thursdays are lit. All right. Love you.

0: jail. You think he's eating beans and cornbread, or how about a little bit of caviar and steak and a bottle of champagne? Oh, boy.
1: They know we don't play.

0: say?
1: Hey,
2: hi.
1: Guys. But you have to put the headphones on so you can hear if the music is the right level.
2: It's probably not. Probably a little bit too loud.
1: Okay, see, that's why you wear the headphones. I mean, to turn this off. Okay. Hi.
2: What's up, guys?
1: My name is DJ LJ. As you know, that's my legally given birth name.
2: Yeah.
1: And my guest is not going to say his name.
2: I'm anonymous, okay?
1: Because there are a myriad of forces out to get him. A myriad
2: There's
1: of
2: cops.
1: Evil forces.
2: There's cops who want to shoot me dead,
1: Whoa.
2: Okay?
1: Well, we have lots of things to say to you. We have two things. We have a PSA, and we have a decade giveaway.
2: I have a personal PSA. Personal PSA, okay. Dude, if you get the habanero hot spicy wings at Cooter Brown's, be prepared
1: to die.
2: Mm-hmm, prepare to expect it the next day. Like, it's not just pain once, it's pain twice. All right? That's all I'll say.
1: Pain in the when it goes in the one end and pain at the other end.
2: Mm-hmm.
1: I literally, that is spiciest thing I've ever eaten in my life. I've never had anything like hit me like that. Like, most spicy things I can recover from pretty quickly. That wing, I ate one and I was like tearing up for a not insignificant amount of time. You know, like, normally, like, a spicy thing, you forget about it after a couple minutes. You do not forget about that wing.
2: Go get it. And then tell him
1: DJ LJ sent you, because I'll have no idea who I am.
2: Then come to WTUL and then, like, eat it over the console.
1: Ooh.
2: And just get it everywhere.
1: Wait, that could be fun.
2: It would be, yeah, it's a little fun challenge for you to do. To break into WTUL and then.
1: Two orange with Colgate in the middle. Two orange with Colgate challenge in the middle. Two habanero wing with Colgate in the challenge in the middle.
2: is that the reel where he like stuffs two oranges in
1: with
2: the mouth?
1: Colgate in the middle.
2: With Colgate in the
1: with
2: middle.
1: With Colgate challenge in the middle.
2: So we just played some cool stuff.
1: Yeah, it
2: all
1: was
2: right?
1: Really good.
2: You just heard "Life for a Life" by IDK. Before that, which Pusha T was on that song, by the way.
1: Yeah.
2: Before that was M62 by the wonderful Electronica Artecker.
1: And before that it was Thundercat. And before that it was Sped Up Plus. And before that it was Pansonic. And before that it was Exhumed.
2: And before that we played, of course, Paper Planes by MIA.
1: But we played a remix. But it wouldn't let me put the remix in.
2: Yeah, so you don't. I don't know. It's like it's not the same song. Guess you'll never hear it again.
1: And then before that,
2: two listeners just dropped off.
1: Whoa.
2: Before that, we played Friends of the Show, L.A. Wallet.
1: Shout out L.A. Wallet.
2: And by the way, PSA. The Ogden Museum of Southern Art is home to the most comprehensive collection of Southern art in the world. 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
1: Again, that's 504-539-9600.
2: 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Do we have to read this, or is this like...
1: We can read that later.
2: Okay, by the way, you're listening to W2L New Orleans 91.5. You go to Tulane University. You're a girl, and you're a sophomore, and I know this because it shows me every listener. I've got, like, but WTL is partnering up with Palantir, okay, to show us all the listeners. WTL New Orleans, 91.5. Tune in.
1: Wait. We have one more announcement. Okay, wait. We're going to play a song, and then we'll tell you. Bye. We don't play.

Cosmic and synchronized with the signs of Mars denying, potentially my ear inventions. Drying one six destroying our tension price we can try these wise for nine attention my new inventions. Thank you.

unnecessary flight beyond linear noise correction. Shadows formed in a circle so fast to deny names that the unnecessary flight beyond linear noise correction. Into plastic membranes, tidal waves restrained by digital forces, trained to remove optic nerves from brain tumors, shouted in a vacuum, illnesses erased and re-engaged in a conflict outside the body, erased copies of the mind reduced to rumors, internal standpoints reversing to a major location recorded extreme reversal, subsequent immersion, heat blast transients. Forced towards absolute zero,

0: Hey guys, I want you to go to your nearest store
1: and rob it!
0: And put your hand in the cash register.
1: What's theirs is yours!
0: I want everybody to go to... And once you do that, give us a ring because we have a treat for you. That's right. We have a ticket giveaway.
2: You have to tell us a secret.
0: Yeah, you have to tell us a secret and you have to rob a store.
2: Kidding.
0: This ticket is for a Tipitina's show. It's the California Honey Drops Sweet Like That tour with Jontavious Willis. And it is on Sunday, October 11th at 8 p.m. at Tipitina's. And if you call 504-865-5885 right now, we can give you one pair of tickets to see the California Honey Drops. It's going to be lit. It's going to be awesome. And you just have to rob a store and tell us a secret. All right, give us a ring. Let us know what you think.
2: Oh, should we do the...
0: Oh, and we also have a promo. Let's alternate words.
2: Wait, no. We're supposed to read that, the shows. Right?
0: Okay, well, not right now. Let's just do it once someone calls. Let's do this right now.
2: Bruh. Every...
0: Saturday.
2: Afternoon.
0: WTUL...
2: Brings
0: you...
2: 4 hours...
0: Of... Americana...
2: Music.
0: At...
2: Noon.
0: The...
2: Folk...
0: Show...
2: With...
0: Host...
2: Mark...
0: T...
2: Brings
0: you
2: singers,
0: songwriters,
2: fiddlers,
0: bluegrass,
2: and
0: more.
2: The
0: folk
2: show
0: is
2: followed
0: by
2: the
0: Americana
2: show
0: at
2: 2
0: p.m.
2: Dusting
0: off
2: the
0: old
2: and
0: bringing
2: you
0: new
2: Americana,
0: rockabilly,
2: and
0: alt
2: country
0: music.
2: Tune
0: in
2: every
0: Saturday
2: from
0: noon
2: to
0: 4
2: for
0: your
2: weekly
0: dose
2: of
0: down
2: home
0: roots
2: music.
0: Right.
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2: which we are not,
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2: We're going to keep the vibe going with some crazy...
0: Music.
2: Crazy.
0: Music.
2: Which...
0: Will...
2: Blow
0: your
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0: on.

0: 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We had real loyal listeners. We had 42 listeners.
1: No, let's not talk about that. We had 2 listeners when we started the show, and now we have 102.
0: We have 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got it.
1: Okay.
0: At 6 p.m. tonight. This is tonight, right? Yeah. 6 p.m. tonight at the Women's Guild Home. That's on 2500.
1: You don't have to read the address, and you don't even have to read this whole thing. Just say,
0: okay, at 6 at Guild Home.
1: Distinguished Artist Recital Series.
0: Okay, all right. All right, okay.
1: You don't have to.
0: I'm soggy. All right, at the 6 p.m. at the Women's Guild Home, we have Distinguished Artist Recital Series, which is featuring Sarah Jane.
1: But you don't have to.
0: It's, why? I just wanted to.
1: To make it concise.
0: Oh, my God. Right. I just want to let people know.
1: Fine.
0: It's featuring Sarah Jane McMahone and Cameron Lopereire. Oh my God, 7 at the Fillmore tonight? Emma and the Sniffers? That actually sounds gas. You should, if you like hardcore punk, you should go check out Emma and the Sniffers. They're really fun. If you want to have a fun night tonight. 7 at Gasa Gasa, Sophie Hunter. That's going to be awesome. 7 at OK Bar, apostrophe poetry open mic night. Go to that if you want. 7:30 at the Orpheum Theater in New Orleans. We got Concierto Un Tango with the Louisiana Philharmonic Orchestra. 8 o'clock at the Chickiwawa, we got Joshua Walker and Cecilia Castleman. At 9 at Holy Diver, we got Pogo Mojo with DJs Double Plus and Shark City Bird, plus special guest Natty Adams. That's what they call me. They call me Natty Adams because of all the natties I drank.
1: Okay.
0: And then we got at 9 at the Saturn Bar, we got Static and Friendly Spectres with Drugstore Lipstick. 9 at Siberia tonight, we got Xathther with Temple of the Fuzz Witch and Slow Hole. Slow Hole sounds sick. I would go to that. 10 p.m. at the Howling Wolf tonight, we got Delvin in the Shades with Nikoness. That's going to be a lot of fun. But I'm going to tonight at 10 p.m. at the Santos Bar, Unsane and Suplex in the Nest. Ladies, gentlemen, boys, girls, everybody in between, everybody outside of that, your mother, your father, go check out Unsane tonight if you want to hear the coolest post-hardcore band ever. If you're, you got to support this band. They're gas. Last time

0: I went to a post-hardcore show. I went to go see someone at Gasa Gasa. I went to see Cherubs. And I was, like, the only people there. And they were amazing. Go see Unsane tonight at 10 at Santos Bar. Here's actually a double feature for you. If you are just want to just do something fun tonight, 7, Fillmore, Amel the Sniffers. Get 10,000 beers in you. Then, after that, 10 p.m. at Santos Bar, you go see Unsane. Yeah, that's what's up. 91.5.
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0: 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You got anything to say?
2: I love you.

speaks. Listen, I'm from Tulane University. If you know what that means, I got so many verses in me. Gonna go to Santos Bar tonight. Maybe go there and have a nice fist fight. Yeah, I'm feeling right. And under the end of this tunnel, there's a little light. Twin Peaks, trying to go home, and then I eat. I can't say that. Spaghetti and meat, I can't rap anymore.

Kato Kalin's bringing him his towel. Yeah, I'd like to go to a Japanese bath with Judge. Okay. Yeah, but seriously, Judge Ito's,

0: Hey guys, it's DJ LJ. I just wanted to remind you guys that we are giving away a ticket to see, or actually one pair of tickets, two tickets, to see the California Honey Drops at Tipitina's on Sunday, October 11th at 8 p.m. And all you have to do is call in and tell me your name, and the tickets will be at the venue on the night of the event.
1: Please call.
0: Please call. Please call me. I'm lonely. I need to talk to someone. The phone number for the station is 504-865-5885. Again, that's 504-865-5885. One more time, that's 504-865-5885. Bonus time, that's 504-865-5885.

Wish a mother would brown. I had to put my foot down. It's like a pop in a clutch. Your hate palpable, your jaw full of dust. You gon' keep talking or we locking it up. And I'm the type.

0: Hi. What's up, fellow W2 aliens? We have a very special guest in the building. Everybody, give it up for,
1: Do I say it?
0: Yeah, you say it. Okay.
2: DJ B-Rad.
0: Yeah! We have a live studio audience that just clapped. We don't have mics on them yet, so they're kind of far away. Anyways, we have a PSA for you. He's a professional reader. Can you skip? You got it?
2: Yeah. If you or someone you know is in a behavioral health crisis, the Metropolitan Crisis Response Team can help. A behavioral health crisis could mean being in danger of hurting themselves or others, being in need of emergency housing, having an alcohol or drug crisis, or when a person with mental illness feels overwhelmed or unstable. The New Orleans Health Department runs a 24-hour hotline for Orleans, Plaquemines, and St. Bernard Parishes. Their number is 504-826-2675. For individuals in crisis in Jefferson Parish, the number is 504-832-5123.
0: All right. you just listened to an awesome free jazz improvisation little piece from William Covert Trio. Before that, we played some Tinashe. If any listeners know if it's Tinashe or Tinashe, please call in. Before that, we listened to DMO, some intro. Then we listened to a Sweep Trip song. On the website, it says Tekka, but really, it was Chocolate Matter. And then before that, we put some ASAP Mob on. Before that, some Aphex Twin. Before that, Danny Brown. And before that, Fly Low. And after that, who the heck knows? I'm thinking we're going to play GG Freaking Easy. You know that song? It's like a little meme. Maybe we can play... can I buy that?
1: Doing an ASMR on the WTL.
0: That's really good.
1: Bruh.
0: Yeah, can you vamp for a second?
1: What does that mean?
0: Just talk. Talk about your day.
1: Go.
0: Okay.
2: Please bear with us for one moment as we queue up some more awesome banger tunes coming your way exclusively at WTUL.
0: What do you think of Paper Mario?
2: I was just asked by, what's your DJ name?
0: I don't have a DJ. I'm anonymous.
2: I was just asked by an anonymous caller what my thoughts on the Paper Mario series are. The first two games are really good. I haven't played Super, but I've heard it's really good. And I really like the one on the Switch, the Origami King. Everyone should play Paper Mario if you have a Nintendo Switch. What are we talking about?
0: WTUL New Orleans 91.5.

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1: What?
0: And it goes something like this. Joystick Jukebox is WTUL's video game music specialty show. Recharge your soul with an abundance of beeps and bops written for consoles, handhelds, PCs, you name it. For gamers and non-gamers alike, anyone can find something to bob their head to on Joystick Jukebox every other Friday night from 8 to 10 p.m. I also just wanted to let you know that we are still giving away tickets to see the California Honey Drops at Tipitina's on Sunday, October 11th at 8 p.m.
2: Did you mention it's a Sweet Like That tour?
0: No, I didn't mention that. Thank you so much. And the number to the studio is 504-865-5885.
1: They're free tickets.
0: What are you doing? What are you doing?
1: There's 34 web listeners. Not one of you have called. Free tickets
0: now
1: for
0: one
1: the
0: of
1: California
0: you,
1: Honey
0: you
1: Drop.
0: Mean there's 300 web listeners right now,
1: and
0: none of
1: supporting?
0: You?
1: Jontavious Willis. He's supporting. They're free. It's free tickets. You're ridiculous for not taking these.
0: All right. We have one more song, and it's a very, very special song.
1: And then after that, DJ Laura B
0: okay.
1: is playing only top 40 hits. That's what I was told. Only top 40 hits. And Drake.
3: That's all I'll listen to.
1: Only Drake.
0: Okay.
1: Pick up the phone.
0: Okay.
1: WTUL 91.5.
0: All right. Okay. Yeah, because we want you to pick up the phone.

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1: From Timbuktu to Cameroon, we're out.
2: All right. Thank you to War of 1812 with DJ LJ. That's the name of the show. And your DJ name is?
3: Anonymous.
2: Anonymous. DJ Anonymous. All right. Thanks for 2 hours of what was mostly pretty funny stuff, right? Lots of silliness. All right. My name is Laura B. And as the anonymous DJ said, you're going to hear Top 40. If you know me, maybe not. But you never really know. All right. Let me get these headphones adjusted. All righty, there you go. All right, you're tuned in to WTUL New Orleans 91.5 FM. Let's find out what's going on around town in the Carson City. Tonight, it is the 8th of October. It's pretty nice out there. So starting at 6 o'clock over at the Women's Guild Home on Britannia Street, you can catch Distinguished Artist Recital Series featuring Sarah Jane McMahon and Cameron.

9 o'clock at the Saturn Bar. It's Static with Friendly Spectres and Drugstore Lipstick. Over at Siberia at 9 o'clock, it's Zasher with Temple of the Fuzz Witch and Slow Hole. Over at the Howlin' Wolf at 10 o'clock, it is Delvin in the Shades along with Nikeness. And 10 o'clock at Santos Bar, we have Unsane Susplex and Nest. All right, that's it for the calendar here at WTUL. If you have any comments, questions, or requests, you can give me a call. The number here is 504-865-5885. All right, let's see what I'm going to play. All right, this is a new merit. It is something from a band called Communique. No, this isn't a merit, but it's still a band called Communique. We're going to listen to the 10th track, which is titled Rattlin' Bones. And it's from their album, which is titled Poison Arrows. This is WTUL New Orleans, 91.5 FM.

You are listening to WTUL New Orleans 91.5 FM. That was Red Lori, Yellow Lori. The song you heard was Blitzed, and that's from their album Paint Your Wagon. Before that, Beta Doobie did It's All Right from their new release Pylon. That's new to the station. Drowning Pool before that did Broken Jawed Woman Says from their self-titled LP. Comets on Fire before that did Jay Bird from the album Avatar. The Only Ones did Another Girl, Another Planet from the compilation titled Permanent Wave. Interpol did See Out Loud from their new release This Mirror Weighs a Ton, See Out Loud. And Communique started us off with Rattling Bones from the album Poison Arrows. All right, my name is Laura B., and you are tuned in to WTUL New Orleans, 91.5 FM. And let's see. Every Thursday, the Louisiana Children's Museum hosts Toddler Time, activities for children ages 3 and under, and their parents or caregivers. 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All right, like I said, my name is Laura B., and you are listening to WTUL New Orleans, 91.5 FM on your radio dial. You can catch us on the internet at WTUL.fm. You can stream us online. You can take a look at our calendar of events that is always got a lot of great things on it. You can also check out our new fall schedule. It should be posted up there by now because it is a new fall schedule here at WTUL. And I'm sure there'll be some. I think we're already looking for artwork for Marathon. We're really ahead of the curve this year, so check out our website and you can get information on how to submit your art for Marathon. I think that's been posted out on social media in the last week or so, so a little earlier, but we're on the ball here at WTUL. All right, let's see. Let me get on the ball and tell you I've got some tickets to the Fillmore this Sunday, October the 11th. The show's at 7 p.m. And the band you'll see is Blackberry Smoke. So if you'd like to go to that show, the number here is 504-865-5885. But before you rush to dial that number, I have one more thing to tell you, and that is we're going to listen to some music, but then a local band called The Brewing Means is on their way to the station to do a live performance and talk about their upcoming show, I believe, over at the Bank Street Bar. So stay tuned for that. If you'd like tickets, 504-865-5885. That's again to the Fillmore Sunday at 7 p.m. to see Blackberry Smoke. When the music starts, you'll be listening to American Football, and the name of the song you're going to hear is titled Desdemona. This is WTUL New Orleans.

0: You are listening to WTUL New Orleans 91.5 FM. That was a band called Cashier doing a song Like I Do from their new EP titled The Wait. Before that, Damaged Bug did Man Without a Planet from their new release Zuzak. Ice Age before that did. Ice Age did Match Head Girl from their album Love of Grace and the Hereafter. The Blew Up before that did I Wrote You a Letter from their album Now. A band called Snap Crackle Pop Art did Conditional Thing from their self-titled LP. Before that, American Football did Desdemona from their new release, which is self-titled American Football, and that is where we last left off. Sunday nights at 8 p.m., WTUL's classical and experimental program 2021 rounds out the weekend with 4 hours of music from the birth of modernism to today. Each week, DJ Pennebaker explores a range of styles and sounds, from contemporary compositions to 20th century classics, with excursions into electronic music in the avant-garde. A Sunday night feature for nearly 40 years, 2021 airs Sunday from 8 p.m. to midnight here on WTUL. All right, it seems like I've lost the calendar. Let's see if it comes back if I refresh here. Here we go. All right. Here's what's going on around town tonight in the Crescent City for Thursday, the 8th of October. 6 o'clock at the Women's Guild is Distinguished Artist Recital Series featuring Sarah Jane McMahon and Cameron Lopreor. 7 o'clock at the Fillmore is Emil and the Sniffers. Buffus Bar at 7 has Tom McDermott with Tim Lachlan. 7 o'clock at Gasa Gasa, it's Sophie Hunter. OK Bar at 7 has Apostrophe Poetry Open Mic Night. The Orpheum Theater at 7:30 has Concierto on Tango with the Louisiana Philharmonic Orchestra. Chickiwawa at 8 has Joshua Ray Walker and Cecilia Castleman. Over at Holy Diver at 9, it's Pogo Mojo with DJs Double Plus and Shark City Bird plus special guest Natty Adams. The Saturn Bar at 9 has Static Static, Friendly Specters, and Drugstore Lipstick. Siberia at 9 o'clock has Zather with Temple of the Fuzz Witch and Slow Hole. 10 o'clock at the Howling Wolf, it's Delvin in the Shades plus Nikonis. And over at Santos Bar at 10, it's Usain, Suplex, and Nest. All right, that's it for the calendar. My name is Laura B., and you are tuned in to WTUL New Orleans 91.5 FM. And as promised, I have guests in the studio with me, a band called The Brewing Means. Welcome to WTUL, gentlemen. It's nice to have you.
1: Yeah, thanks so much for having us here. We really appreciate it.
0: Oh, my pleasure. So introduce yourselves to our audience and tell us what you do in the band.
1: Hi, my name is Mark Nilges. I am a guitar player and singer for The Brewing Means, songwriter, sometimes bass player, but mostly on guitar, and been working with Ike here for about maybe 12 years or so now in various different groups. And so, yeah, we're just excited to be here and talk about our show on Saturday, and I'll let Ike introduce himself.
2: Hi, I'm Ike. I play guitar and sing and write songs for The Brewing Means. Happy to be here. Looking forward to our show on Saturday.
0: All right, so I was just introduced to you guys. I haven't heard of you before. Carrie sent me the link to your record, which I really, really enjoyed, like I told you earlier. But
2: you.
0: It's been out for a year. So what bands have y'all been in for the last 12 years that you've been playing around that I might otherwise know your music?
2: I played with a guy named Dave Farah for about 20 years, Big Blue Marble, Mahala, the Grasshoppers. And actually, Mark and I started playing because he started playing bass in Mahala before the pandemic. And since Dave moved away, me and Mark started this thing.
0: Oh, very good. I was going to say, well, where have y'all been? Because I don't know The Brewing Means, but y'all have been making music for a long time.

0: is brewing new songs and taking new things to a different level, and that's why it's really great working with Ike. We both kind of help each other write songs and accompany each other on our work.
1: So you guys will be over at the Bank Street Bar this coming Saturday night. At the doors are at 7, and you're on the bill with the Spaghetti Heist and Kevin Kamada of the Self Help Tapes.
0: That's right.
1: So, and Kevin's doing a solo show there.
0: Yeah.
1: I'm not familiar with the Spaghetti Heist, but it sounds like a good bill. Name's familiar.
0: So
1: I think I've been seeing it.
0: We played a show at the Holy Diver with Spaghetti Heist, and they were fantastic. They blew us away, and they've had this kind of 60s and 70s, I don't know, soul, swampy, funk feel to them. And it just, you walk into their show and you just kind of feel like you've gone back in time. So I highly recommend checking them out.
2: And they're all maestros. They're all great musicians.
0: Yeah. Same with Kevin. Kevin and the Brewing Means, we played over at Nolanacular very early this year, about in January. And we really enjoy hearing Kevin. He's a great artist, all-around artist in general. So definitely check him out. He'll be opening the show. The doors are at 7, and I believe the show will start at 8.
1: Very good. So how would you describe your music? I wasn't exactly sure how to tag it as I listened to it last night. Like, the songs are somewhat different, but...
0: Yeah, I think it's a mix, right? So Ike and I are a little bit different in age, and so I think some of my influences are maybe more 80s and 90s. Maybe, Ike, would it be fair to say that yours are more 70s to 80s? And so I think when we come together, we make pretty cool music that is, kind of a throwback to a time when, you made music in a room with your guitar. There's no computer involved. We just kind of sit and write music and re-record music. It is kind of rock-based, indie rock-based, I would say. I think some of our stuff is a little bit psychedelic, especially when you get the band in there. We have Paul Chell on bass and Mike Bradley on drums, and these guys also played in a lot of these bands, Big Blue Marble, over the years, and have their own music that they are pursuing themselves. And then we also have Kevin Eberhardt on keyboards, and we also have a fiddle player coming out as well. We just met this guy, Tom Marin, who's just fantastic. So you definitely have to come check out this show just to see the full 6-piece band, and I think you'll really be blown away.
1: Yeah, the record was really great, and like I said, I couldn't really pin it down. I felt like some older retro vibes, but it didn't sound old. It didn't sound like you were, trying to go. It was just bits and pieces of, more modern stuff. And
2: I don't know about for this young fella right here, but for myself personally, I'm at a point in my life where, I had my influences from when I was growing up, but... it seems like the last 15, 20 years of my life, my influences are more the people that I'm playing music with than what I'm listening to. It's hard to categorize. We're not trying to be like anybody or be like anything. We're trying to be the best that we can be.
1: Excellent. Yeah. I mean, I could hear that because I'm like, there's something familiar, but it's definitely its own thing. It's original and it's definitely rock, so really it was.
0: Thank
1: how
0: you.
1: About we just listen to it now?
0: Yeah.
1: You've got an acoustic guitar, so it's going to sound a little different than you've got two acoustic guitars.
0: Yeah.
1: All right, a little more sound. Yeah, but still the record's more electric.
0: Yeah,
1: rock,
0: so
1: definitely
0: this will be a little sample of what we're going to do on Saturday, and we will of course, you'll have to imagine it with drums and bass and the full band, so we'll do the best we can here.
1: And then this is this from your EP Certified Premium, or is this from your new release?
0: This is going to be from our new release. We haven't released this record yet, but we're very, very close, and so we have a few songs. Do you want to do Follows You Around?
2: Yeah.
0: Cool.

0: All right, very nice. That's some wonderful guitar work going on there. That was very nice, yes.
1: Thank you. Thank
0: so the name of that song is It Follows?
1: Follows You Around.
0: Follows You Around. Oh, I didn't type that in right. All right, we'll fix that. So that way everybody can go find it.
1: Once it's released.
0: Yes, they'll have it on their to-do list.
1: We're hoping by the end of the month we're going to have something to put out. So.
0: All right, see, it's worth putting on a to-do list then. Yeah, I like that song. Sure. It'll be available at the end of the month. So that'll be live with the six-piece band this Saturday night. So, yeah, I'd be anxious to see how that sounds because I've heard the EP, so I know how that sounds, you know, in a studio. So where are you recording your current
1: record? We have a couple of studios that we work through. Primarily, we work on Lafitte Street with Jimmy Robinson's space there. And then our drummer also has a studio where he does the drums and the bass, and he's much more professional, and he's really good at what he does, and he's more of our kind of production mind and mix master overall. So we kind of do everything in a couple of different studios.
0: All right, very good. And then I guess there will be a record release party in your future when that comes at the end of the month, which is Halloween. So that's
1: we're pushing to get it out. So
2: spooky.
1: Yeah, it is. It's so hopefully it could be a Halloween record. Maybe that's good. It does have some songs about animals. We have a couple songs about animals. Mm-hmm. So we have a couple songs about our children, about our experiences and whatever maybe. When I used to live in New York City, I'm from Chicago originally. So a lot of our music, I think, is a cool blend of like. I'm kind of from the north and, I came down here and have been here for 16 years and met this gentleman here. And so I think our collaboration together really works well because it just comes from a couple of different, two different perspectives on life, I think. Would you agree?
2: Yes, sir.
0: Yeah. And are you from here or where are you originally
2: from?
0: I'm from the West Bank.
2: Yeah, I was born at Baptist Hospital in New Orleans, so I'm going to say I'm from New Orleans, but I live in Marrero.
0: I was born in Marrero.
2: Cool.
0: But I live in Gretna.
2: Look at West Bank.
0: West Bank, West Bank, I tell you. There's always a West Banker involved, I can tell you that. There's always. You can go to a bar in the Bywater and you're going to be served by a West Banker. Or the West Banker's going to be sitting next to you. Just, you know, you can do what you want to try to get away. I can't even get away from West Bankers. But not that I really try, but you think, oh, I'll just try, you know, going over across town to go do something. Oh, yeah. Well, I could have stayed on the West Bank.
2: We're everywhere.
0: Yeah, we really are. It's like, we must just move constantly. But anyway, so very good. Very good to have a West Banker in the band and Chicago. Chicago New Orleanian. Yeah.
1: I'm a New Orleanian, I think, at this point.
0: You are a New Orleanian at this point.
1: My children are from here, and so I think I can call myself a New Orleanian at this point. So.
0: I would agree. I would definitely agree. If you can deal with all the things you deal with and last more than, I'd say, 5 years, you know, because it's getting harder, you know, having to boil your water and avoid floods.
1: That's so. Right.
0: All right, so we're talking about all this so we can promote a show on Saturday night over at the Bank Street Bar. So doors are at 7. The show starts about 8 with Kevin Carmada and the Spaghetti Heist and obviously
1: kind of
0: the Brewing Means.
1: In between those two bands, and we'll have Kate at the bar. And, yeah, it should be a great night.
2: So we start about 9:30, huh?
1: I think we're going to hit around 9:30, we're thinking, but it depends on how the night goes, maybe at 9:15, 9:30 in there. Yeah,
0: it's one of those New Orleans time bars. It's not corporate times.
1: It's an early show. You know, we're a little bit, I think our crowd would agree. I think we're a little bit on the older side. So let's get them all home by midnight.
0: Yeah, once you reach a certain age, you're like, no, you need to start on time.
2: We need to start.
0: I got to go.
1: That's one of our skills is starting on time.
2: The city needs to start a senior tour.
0: Right, yeah.
2: Like, how about some daytime shows or something?
1: I'm all for it.
0: I would do that. You know, and back when they used to have more daytime all ages shows, like even Old Man Rivers, when that place existed, they would do a show at 3 p.m. and it would be the headliner that was playing at night. That was always really fun. That way, you know, people could be exposed to music before they were old enough to get in.
1: Like growing up, I would go to all ages shows around Chicago. I was really big into like the punk and indie scene those in the 90s and stuff, and it was probably one of the most seminal kind of things that I experienced was just going to the Fireside Bowl or the Metro or one of these clubs in Chicago and seeing one of these iconic bands, you know, or a punk band or whatever. And that's what really spurred me to kind of get into music originally and start playing bass and So that's kind of where it all started for me, at least.
2: Me too. Was at the all-ages shows at the VFW Hall in Franklin in the 80s.
0: Yeah, definitely.
2: Spent a good bit of time in middle school over there.
0: Even the, you know, Catholic schools used to do CYO dances and then have local bands, and you don't have that. And then we had the Big Top, which on Clio off St. Charles, and they would have punk days on Saturday, and it was all ages, and you'd literally have infants to 80-year-olds because it'd be a punk show, and, you know, it just keeps attracting fans. So that's a big hole, I think.
1: I think the club that's kind of taken that over now is not even a club. It's really the Broadside Theater. You can go there with your family. And you can go and, you know, see kids around and you'll see some, you know, amazing band, and it's mostly all ages. And so it's kind of a cool spot, I've noticed, in addition to, of course, the Bank Street Bar, which is, I believe, a 21 and over club. But there's some opportunities for, you know, all ages shows, I think, around New Orleans. And I hope there's more in the future.
0: Yeah, I do. That's an important thing.
1: For kids, to the younger generation, to see this kind of music and experience something that, you know, you're not hearing on the radio. We're bringing you into our essentially our living room to kind of show you what we've done here and our music, and I think it's a really cool experience, and it's kind of becoming less common, I would say. And, you know, I want live music to be really celebrated in the world, not just New Orleans but everywhere, and I think that's a really great thing.
0: Yeah, it really is. And I mean, you get young kids and then they get interested and learn how to play, and then, you know, then they're a musician. So I think it's very important, and it'd be really great if somebody could open like something like the Big Top used to be, with Sunday all day, all ages show. That was really fantastic. So anyway, back to the agenda at hand. The Brewing Means is the band we're speaking to. We're speaking to Ike and Mark here, and we're talking about the show over at the Bank Street Bar. So aside from the show at the Bank Street Bar, do you have anything else upcoming that we might want to put on our listeners' radar?
1: Only our record coming out, and then we'll certainly be planning a record release party in the near future. So we will come back and hopefully promote that at a later date.
0: Definitely do. You have Carrie's number, and he knows how to find me, so you're always welcome back.
1: Thank you, Carrie.
2: Thank you so much.
1: Meeting us. Appreciate you.
0: Yeah, he's the best interview coordinator ever. The best interview host. He's more of a host than a coordinator, I would say. I mean, he coordinates him, but he's, you know, a full-on host from greeting to water. Yeah, it's a great thing. So you still have guitars in hand, and we have some more music to listen to and play. Do you want to play music? You want me to play something from a record? Or
1: yeah,
0: I could do either.
1: You want to play something from the record, if that's a possibility?
0: We can certainly do. Any particular song? I liked them all. It'd be hard for me to pick, but I could.
2: Trail Fairs.
1: Yeah, I think so.
0: All right, let's get the sounds off the phone here. All right. I'm not that much of a phone music player, so bear with me. I'm a little slow. We're listening to Trawl Faz, which is the second track of your album, or EP titled Certified Premium. All right, let's see. Here we go.

0: All right, you are listening to WTUL New Orleans 91.5 FM. That was a song titled Trowfaz off of the Brewing Means EP titled Certified Premium. That came out last year, and you can find that on all the streaming platforms, Bandcamp, Apple Music, wherever you buy your music, it's available. So there you have it. So that was a really great song. I really enjoyed, actually, the whole EP, like I said before.
1: So now
0: I'm looking forward to hearing the new one. Do you have a name for the new album? Is it an album or an EP that you're working on?
1: We're trying to release about 10 songs. It's starting to come to shape. I think we are, like I said, we're about maybe a month away or so. Yeah. But
2: the name hadn't revealed itself yet for the new record.
1: It hasn't come through yet, but
0: no?
1: It will come through soon.
0: Sometimes, yeah, it's
1: weekend,
0: just...
1: Maybe after this hurricane passes or something,
2: maybe we'll call it SIES.
1: Yeah.
0: Yeah, you might need to, because it's caused such a stir. I don't know. I'm glad it's gone elsewhere, but, you know, be safe, Florida. But I could use the break.
2: Sorry,
0: we've had enough. We've had enough rainy weekends lately. So anyway, we don't need another rainy weekend. You don't need a Saturday night show canceled, because that's what happened.
1: I think we'll play right through the rain. And if there's a little bit of rain, I think people will be okay.
0: I think it's going to drizzle. Yeah. I think it's just going to be breezy.
1: Should be a great night to see a show.
0: I think Saturday night is going to be a great night to see a show. You only have to compete with Rick Springfield over on the West Bank. That's it.
2: That is,
0: you know about that, right?
2: West Bankers love Rick Springfield.
0: Oh,
2: no,
0: he's.
2: I don't know about that. Where is he playing in Gretna?
0: Tarrytown, at the Tarrytown Food Truck Festival,
2: cool.
0: At the Tarrytown Playground.
1: Oh wow!
2: What?
0: But then you got the Spinners over in Gretna on the river. Yeah.
2: Okay.
0: I don't know what's going on the West Bank. Yeah. Anyway, I'm like, Rick Springfield, what? I'm looking at the flyer, and I'm like, Tarrytown Food Truck? Really? Okay. All right, then. Sounds good.
1: Sounds like a fun time.
0: I tell you, I'm sure your audience is just really torn, right?
1: I don't know.
0: I kind of doubt that. I don't know. So we're going to hear something from your to-be-named new EP?
1: Sure. Do you want to do Crazy Late?
2: Sure. So did you want him to play that?
0: Is that the one Carrie has on his iPad?
1: Yeah, he has that one. So let's do Best Dad Ever.
2: Okay.
1: Let's do
0: Best
1: it.
0: Dad Ever. Yeah. All right. Because y'all are a dad band, y'all said, right?
1: Somewhat.
0: Yes. Okay.
1: Yes.
0: All right.
1: That's a fair statement.
0: All right. This is Best Dad Ever by the Brewing Means on WTUL New Orleans.
2: All right. I am the

0: All right, that's pretty funny. I really like that. That has a very kind of punk ethos to it, too.
1: True story.
0: I'm hearing it. What's that?
1: It's a true story.
0: Do you got a T-shirt that said Best Dad?
1: A bunch of them. My kids like to give me T-shirts.
0: Did they give you a Star Wars T-shirt that you're wearing?
1: Yes.
0: It's very nice.
1: Yes. This is
0: it's glittery
1: one,
0: looking.
1: But I do have one. It's Darth Vader, and it says Best Dad Ever on it. I have one with Mr. Griswold and Rusty on the front, said Best Dad Ever on it.
2: I think when you get to a certain age, really your full wardrobe is just like presents from your family. You know, a T-shirt for Christmas is, you know.
0: Here's your wardrobe. Oh, that's really funny. But anyway, that's a great shirt. So if your kids gave it to you, it's great.
1: Yeah, thank you.
0: And it doesn't say Best Dad Ever, but you must be. And they wouldn't give you the greatest shirts, right?
1: That's right.
0: All right, so what does the Brewing Means mean? Where did you get that name?
2: Yeah, it's a good question. So I think it's just really from it's actually a physical sign that we had. It was a Dixie beer sign that we had in our space, and we noticed a phrase in their promotion on the sign that said, Dixie beer made with the best brewing means possible, or...
1: Great care in the brewing means was on the sign,
2: and so we thought that line, the brewing means, was kind of the funniest part, and so we thought, well, that's kind of cool, because we do kind of sit around and kind of brew these songs up and kind of like let them kind of incubate over time, and that's really how our writing process works, and so it kind of fits us as a band, and we think it's a great name. If it is not super familiar to people, that's okay.
0: That's really interesting. I couldn't figure it out, you know, I wasn't overthinking it, but you know, I'm like, I wonder what that name means, and I meant to try to look it up and see if it was like a literature reference or something like that, and then I just never got around to it, so I'd have never found that it was part of a Dixie, so that's that's very New Orleans. Yeah,
1: it's an old sign my grandmother owned, the bar in Algiers Point, I guess in the 40s and 50s and 60s. I've got a couple beer signs from back then, but yeah, that sign lives in our band room. Sometimes we take it with us to our shows.
0: I'd be careful of that. I'd almost have a replica made. Be like afraid somebody would, you know, turn your back and it disappear. You know, guitars disappear. You know how that happens. I don't know. Sorry, but yeah, I'd treasure stuff, and it's like, oh, that can't leave the house. You know, oh, that 45 can't leave the house. I'll have to, you know,
2: it's kind of
0: bring it.
2: Become a part of us. So yeah,
0: that's really great. So it came from a Dixie beer sign of all things. The very original. Nobody's going to come up with that, I don't think.
1: Not yet.
2: I have to credit our keyboard player, Kevin, who actually saw the line, and he was like, that's the name. And I was like, you know what? You're right. That's it. You know? So
1: we were thinking about going with Bonehead Betty.
0: Doesn't have the same ring
2: or
0: backstory at all. Unless she worked at the brewery. Anyway. All right, so we're talking to the Brewing Means, found out where the name came from. And you can find them on Saturday night over at the Bank Street Bar. The doors open at 7. Kevin Kamada starts first, and he's with the Self-Help Tapes, if you're familiar with that band. You guys will hit the stage, the Brewing Means, around 9:30, and then the Spaghetti Heist will take over whenever you release the stage to them.
2: They're just going to keep on going until everybody drops. So, yeah, it'll be a great show.
1: And we'll be playing about 18 original songs.
0: All right, 18 original. So you've got 5 on this EP. You're working up to 10. So there's a couple floating around that are not recorded anywhere yet.
1: That's going to be the next one.
2: Yeah.
0: So you work it on the next one.
2: Yeah,
0: I think we
2: have some pretty clear goals. We kind of write our music in the springtime. And, you know, by the fall, we're kind of ready to release it and do shows. And so we hope to kind of release a record maybe every year or so. I think that's a pretty manageable goal. So that's what we do.
0: Very good. Well, I look forward to more. I definitely do. I the end of the month is right around the corner, so I'll be looking out for that. I'm sure it'll be released on, you know, all the usual platforms, and you're welcome to come back and promote the album. We'll play some of it and, you know, whatever. I'm sure there'll be a record release show or something that we can talk about.
1: Awesome. Yes.
0: What else can we tell our folks before we're going to play Crazy Late, which is off the Untitled LP? Anything else?
2: Hey, we're just really happy to be here. Thank you so much, Laura, for having us. It's been a pleasure.
0: That's a pleasure to meet you guys. Really enjoyed it. great guitar work, both of you guys, by the way. I really enjoyed it. You know, I get a little personal concert, too, out of this. You know, I mean, it's really nice to, you know, I love musicians. I go up front because I want to watch, you know,
2: yeah,
0: either the drummer or anybody. You know, I just, somebody's really good. I like to watch their intensity,
2: sure,
0: and handwork. So it's really nice to have you all across the desk and get to watch.
1: Oh, thank you so much.
0: And listen, so I look forward to more music. I'm looking forward to your show Saturday night, if I can make it. We'll see about that. I don't know if Rick Springfield's going to have anything to say about that, but,
2: that's,
0: you know, that could be, you know, that's a real tough choice there, you know. He might.
1: Well, Rick lets you go, Jesse might have a problem with it.
0: Yeah, exactly. That's right. All right. You are listening to WTUL New Orleans 91.5 FM. Let me just read you the PSA while I have you here, and then we'll take it out with Crazy Late. All right. Let's see. Joyce, let's see. Alcoholics Anonymous offers support when drinking is no longer fun and separates you from other people. 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More information and a schedule of meetings for the New Orleans area are available online at aaneworleans.org or by phone at 504-838-3399. All right, again, this is The Brewing Means. They'll be over at the Bank Street Bar on Saturday night. Doors open at 7. Thanks again, gentlemen, for being here. This is Crazy Late, which is on their to-be-released album at the end of the month. This is WTUL New Orleans.

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Let's see. You just heard the Comstat Angels. The song you heard was Time to Burn, and that was from a bonus disc that we have here on the stacks. Before that, a group called Common Crackle did Big Marquee from their album The Great Depression. Killing Joke before that did Adorations from the EP also titled Adorations. New Model Army did The Charge from their album Thunder and Consolation. And before that, I had local group The Bruin Means here in the station with me. We're talking about their show over at the Bank Street Bar this Saturday night. Doors are at 7. There's a great lineup. Kevin Kamata, the self-help tapes, then The Bruin Means, and then The Spaghetti Heist. And Joystick Jukebox is WTUL's video game music specialty show. Recharge your soul with an abundance of beeps and bops written for consoles, handhelds, PCs, you name it. For gamers and non-gamers alike, anyone can find something to bop their head to on Joystick Jukebox every other Friday from 8 to 10 p.m. All right, that'll do it for me. And I've been sitting in for Jitterbug, by the way. They will be back in 2 weeks. I'll be back next week since that's my regular spot. So I'll see you again next week. And then we'll get back to alternating Thursdays. And one last song for you is a group called Atmos Bloom. The song you're going to hear is It's Enough from their new release titled Everythingness here on WTUL New Orleans.

And you are listening to WTUL New Orleans 91.5 on the FM dial. It's your host here, Larry D, with Miscellaneous Ramblings. And I do thank you for not turning the radio off. Laura did an awesome fill-in show. Great interview with Brewing Means. I got to look them up. What was that band called? The Brewing Means. Local band. Really, really good local band. New CD coming out soon. Keep an eye out for that. They're on Bandcamp. Again, it's Larry D with Miscellaneous Ramblings. Let's see what's going on around town. Let me hit the right button. At 6 o'clock at the Women's Guild Home on Britannia, it's Distinguished Artist Recital Series. Tonight featuring Sarah Jane McMahon and Cameron Lepore. At the Fillmore tonight, Emil and the Sniffers at 7. Boofa's Bar at 7 has Tim Laughlin and Tom McDermott. Gaza Gaza at 7 with Sophie Hunter. At the OK Bar over on Port Street, it's Poetry Open Mic Night at 7. At the Orpheum Theater tonight at 7:30, it's Concierto and Tango with the Louisiana Philharmonic Orchestra. Chickiwawa on Canal has Cecilia Castleman and Joshua Ray Walker at 8. Holy Diver on St. Bernard has Pogo Mojo with DJs Double Plus and Shark City Bird, plus special guest tonight, Natty Adams. At the Saturn Bar over on St. Claude, it's Static Static, Friendly Specters, and Drugstore Lipstick. At 9 o'clock at Siberia, Zanthers with the Temple of the Fuzz Witch and Slow Hole. I'm sorry if I butchered that. It's X-A-S-T-H-U-R. Zanthser with the Temple of the Fuzz Witch and Slow Hole. That's 9 o'clock at Siberia. Delvin in the Shades and Nika Ness is at Howlin' Wolf tonight, 10 o'clock. And at the Santos Bar on Decatur,

And you are listening to WTUL New Orleans 91.5 on the FM dial. It's your host here, Larry D, with Miscellaneous Ramblings, and I do thank you for listening. Let's see what we played, and then we'll go over the event, not the event calendar, but the paperwork. Let me hit the right button. We started out with Al Staley from his LP on Quarto Valley Records, Somewhere in West Texas. And that was Something Good is Going to Happen from Al Staley. Then Alex McMurray from his latest digital single, that was The Country Flame. The Rave Ups from a few years back on Epic Records. That CD was Chance, and that was Hamlet Meets John Doe. Tin Men, our great local band Tin Men, did a great cover of It's Only Love. It's John Lennon's birthday tomorrow, so I'm going to pepper in a couple of those. That was obviously a Lennon tune. From Hit It, self-release CD from 2023. Hank Williams did I Just Don't Like This Kind of Living. Kathleen Edwards on Zoe Records, that CD Back to Me, and that was Copied Keys. Out of Brooklyn, New York, it was Inland Years with Breadcrumb, that short thing that just between the two longer songs. And we just ended up with Tori Amos with her title track from the Fontana release, In Times of Dragons, just released this year. And that does bring us up to date. It'll be ticket time at 5. Let me see. I'm trying to find the paperwork. There it is. Okay. Let me re-up it. Let me re-up it. All right. 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And remember, Sunday nights at 8, it's WTUL's classical and experimental program. It's 2021. Rounding out the weekend with 4 hours of music from the birth of modernism to today. Each week, DJ Pennebaker explores a range of styles and sounds from contemporary compositions to 20th century classics with excursions into electronic music and the avant-garde. It's been a Sunday night feature for nearly 40 years. 2021 airs Sundays from 8 p.m. to midnight right here on WTUL New Orleans. And again, you are listening to WTUL New Orleans, and it's Larry D at the helm. I don't know if that's good or bad. Let's get right back to it.

And you are listening to WTUL New Orleans 91.5 on the FM dial. It's your host here, Larry D, with Miscellaneous Ramblings. I do thank you so much for listening. Let's see what we played. We'll do the paperwork. Oh, I'll tell you what's going on around town. And then it's ticket time. So let's see what we played. We started out that set with the old DJ Ruth Maselli, backed by Mary Hansen Scott on a really cool CD on Disciples Records, Esoteric Lounge Music Now, with an exclamation point. And that was the second cut, A Lover's Theory of Value. Very fine cut. Ruth, when he was a DJ, would put a CD in the merit section every week of cool songs that were introduced or released just the week before. It was really kind of cool. He kept us up to date. Then it was the new Pornographers from the Merge release, the former site of, and that was Pure Sticker Shock. The local songstress, Sari Jordan, with Freak from the LP Perfect Be the Enemy, just released this year. And then in honor of John Lennon's birthday tomorrow, I'm going to sneak a couple in, as I said. That was Afra Hanoy. I can't talk anymore. H-A-R-N-O-Y. Hanoy. Hanoy. From her release, Imagine, on RCA Victor from 2000, and that was a nice version of Nowhere Man. Cat Edmondson, By Request, from Diamond Dave. That was Avion, from the Masterworks release, The Big Picture. And then Alan Toussaint's classic, Yes We Can, of course, done by Lee Dorsey. That was from an Arista LP. Holy cow, with an exclamation point. The best of Lee Dorsey again. Yes We Can, Yes We Can. And then we ended up there with Kate Bush, obviously, on Columbia Records. That was the LP, The Red Shoes, and that was the cut, You Are the One, and that does bring us up to date. So let's go to the event calendar. Let me make sure I hit the right button. So it's 1700 hours, 5 o'clock. You got an hour to get to the Women's Guild home on Britannia at 6 o'clock. It's Distinguished Artist Recital Series with Sarah Jane McMahon and Cameron LePrairie. At 7 o'clock at the Fillmore, it's Emil and the Sniffers. Boofa's hosts Tom McDermott and Tim Laughlin at 7. Gaza Gaza has Sophie Hunter at 7 o'clock. At the OK Bar, it's Poetry Open Mic Night at 7. At the Orpheum tonight, LPO with Concerto on Tango at 7:30 at the Orpheum. Chicky Wawa has Joshua Ray Walker and Cecilia Castleman at 8. At the Holy Diver at 9, it's Pogo Mojo with DJs Double Plus and Shark City Bird, plus special guest Natty Adams tonight at 9 o'clock at the Holy Diver. 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I butchered this before, and I apologize. At 9 o'clock at Siberia, it's

Again, Blackberry Smoke, a pair. Fillmore, Sunday, October 11th at 7. At Tippy Tina's, that same day, Sunday, October 11th at 8, it's the California Honey Drops. So I got a pair to that, too. So 504-865-5885. We've been a little quiet this last half hour. We're going to pick it up. Let's go. WTUL.

Oh, boy. It's WTUL New Orleans, 91.5 on the FM dial. Thank you for the call, Carla. It's John Lennon's birthday tomorrow, but I'm not on tomorrow. So I've been peppering his tunes throughout the show here. So thank you for that call. I got tickets I got to give away. Remind me. Because we got no calls the first time. So we started that set off with... I'm sorry. It's too funky in here. From James Brown. From the... I'm sorry. The original Disco Man on Polydor Records. Again, James Brown. Unbelievable. It's too funky in here. Too funky. Funkity funk. Then it was Cracker from their first LP, Cracker, on Virgin Records. And that was Can I Take My Gun to Heaven? The great Earl King with Room of Blues from the Blacktop release, Glazed. And that was the first cut on that LP. It all went down the drain. And then the Soft Boys with from Underwater Moonlight with I Want to Destroy You. That was recorded in a more calm environment back in the day. So it's kind of scary to play stuff like that now. And then obviously Kaida by Voices from the Universal Truths and Cycles on Matador Records, and that was the title cut. Laura Pinea did an awesome version of Ticket to Ride. Lennon years ago said that was the first heavy metal song. Oh, my. And it's burned in my brain. I'm sorry. It's the greatest song ever written. And she does a great, great version of that. And then obviously that was the Beatles with Hey Bulldog. I had to sneak it in because I needed 3 minutes to get to the hour. So please forgive me. That's my mea culpa song for the day. So let's do the paperwork and we'll talk tickets. Let me re-up it here, make sure I'm up to date. Most organic trash can be used to feed our gardens. More information about how to set up composting in your garden and what kitchen waste can be composted is available from gogreennola.org/gardening101. Again, that website is gogreennola.org/gardening101. And Joystick Jukebox is WTUL's video game music specialty show. It's really cool. Recharge your soul with an abundance of beeps and bops written for consoles, handhelds, PCs, you name it. For gamers and non-gamers alike, anyone can find something to bob their head to on Joystick Jukebox. It's every other Friday night from 8 to 10 p.m. I spent a lot of time, Asteroids, I'm dating myself, and Miss Pac-Man back in the day. But, you know, let's get back to the music. Oh, it's ticket time. I hope somebody calls now. I hope. 504-865-5885. I got two pairs for the same night. Sunday, October 11th. At the Fillmore, it's Blackberry Smoke. And at Tippy Tina's, it's the California Honey Drops. Both those shows this Sunday, October 11th. 504-865-5885.

All right, underneath me, the five blind boys of Mississippi. Get ready for DJ Ivy with jazz at 6 o'clock. He's been curating in the back for about 20 minutes. She's got a great show for you. I still have tickets, so if you want to call, Fillmore, Sunday night, Blackberry Smoke. I got a pair, 865-5885. So please stay tuned at 6 for jazz. We started out with L.A. Wallet with Maybe This Time. Interpol did Wake Up. Randy Newman with It's Money That Matters. That was the Susan Castle Band doing She Said, She Said. Tommy Keane from D.C. All the Way Around. Thelonious Monk from Solo Monk back in 65 did I'm Confessing That I Love You. And again, the Five Blind Boys of Mississippi behind me with Save a Seat for Me. Please stay tuned for jazz.

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I'm going to interrupt the music to have you all hear what music events the city has on tonight, going on tonight, and also to hear from our PSAs and our promos. You just heard Juarana by Batimco, which is a Latin jazz album. Today at 6 o'clock at the Women's Guild Home, we have Distinguished Artist Recital Series featuring Sarah Jane McMahon and Cameron Laprore. At 7 o'clock at the Fillmore, we have Emil and the Sniffers. 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At 10 o'clock, we have the Howlin' Wolf, Delvin in the Shades. At the Howlin' Wolf, we have Delvin in the Shades and Nika Ness. And finally, at 10 o'clock at Santos Bar, we have Unsane, Suplex, and Nest. The Clearwater Wildlife Sanctuary seeks volunteers fostering abandoned young and rehabilitating injured animals and birds. 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Brought to you by a dedicated rotating cast of DJs to help you usher in a peaceful morning every Sunday from 6 to 10 a.m. Next up is The Days of Wine and Roses by Frank DeBussolo.